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0: It is time for baseball here at Riders Field. The Marks are making their way off the field, and Dylan McClain is getting his warm-up tosses in right now. Let's get to the defense behind McClain. Marcus Lee Sang in left, Dylan Dreiling in center, Yason Morabel in right, Rafe Parrish at third, Franer Chavez at short, Max Wagner at second, Arturo Diesla at first, and Malcolm Moore doing the catching for the Rough Riders. A series that has been split by the two teams in the first two games, and we are celebrating all the marks in our life today. No marks in the lineup for either side, but we can think about our marks. And hey, we do have a Marcus, so that's pretty close.
1: They specifically said Marcus and Marcos weren't allowed today with the free ticket. That's pretty rough, yeah.
0: Shucks.
1: Only Mark with a K or Mark with a C, but
0: well,
1: not Marcus or Marco.
0: I guess they've got to make money somehow, don't they?
1: Yeah. It's all over there in the river, though.
0: Because there are a lot of Marks and Marcuses and Marcos out there. If you really wanted to, you could, I'm sure, find a way. But Carson Tucker leading off for San Antonio as we get this game underway. Every game down the stretch of this season is crucial for the Missions. They are hoping that they'll be back here in mid-September to face Frisco in the playoffs, but they've got a long way to go before that. Game 111 of the season is underway as the first pitch misses inside. It's 1-0. First pitch at 7:07 here in Frisco. A game time temperature of 99 degrees. Hot all week here in Frisco. McClain kicks and delivers the 1-0. Foul out of play, 1-1. Credit to those who are in the Lazy River right now, because almost all of them are watching the game. They're all up on the edge of it, looking over. It's not always the case. 1-1. Fouled straight back, 1-2.
1: Oh, to be in the Lazy River.
0: I know. It's hard. It's hard to see that and not be in it. I wish we could somehow find a way to broadcast a game from out there. I don't know how we do it, but it would be so fun. 1-2 home. Off the end of the bat, foul. Maybe that's a 2027 scheduling planning.
1: Might have to be.
0: Yeah. We'd probably go viral in some way. McClain looks in, kicks, and deals. Fastball in there, strike three called at 93 miles an hour. Out number one here in the top of the first. McClain, as we've mentioned, has been really good against the Missions already this year. And I look to continue that tonight with Tirso Ornelas coming up. First pitch, in for a strike, it's 0-1. In three games against the Missions, one run in 16 and a third innings, a 0.55 ERA. Numbers pretty good this year, but far better against the Missions. The 0-1 on the outside corner, it's now 0-2. Ornelas waves the bat above his shoulder, awaits, and takes low and outside. 1-2 now. McClain fastball, cutter, slider, changeup mix. The 1-2 home. Breaking ball popped up towards third, and Parrish gloves for out number two to his right. Two up and two down in the first. Here's Romeo Sanabria. Both teams started slow offensively yesterday, and then both caught fire at different times. Sanabria had the big game on Tuesday. First pitch, up and in, and it's 1-0. Sanabria yesterday 1-for-4. Singled and scored in the fourth inning. The lefty, McLean, looks in, delivers. Curveball high, and it's 1-1. Fourth round pick of the Rangers back in 2020. The pitch. Slider in for a strike, 2-1. Out of Portland, Oregon. Went to Central Catholic High School there. Gatorade Player of the Year is junior season, 2-1. Outside, 3-1. There's a lot of 2020 representation on this Frisco roster and in their pitching staff. Some drafted, some signed as non-drafted free agents. The draft was only five rounds. 3-1, slider over for a strike, 3-2. Hard to believe that it has been over 6 years since the pandemic began. Payoff, line drive up the middle right into the shortstop Chavez's glove. Four out number three. Soft line drive, 1-2-3 first for Dylan McLean. On the bottom of the first is Eric Yost. He'll come to the mound for the first time on KKYX.
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2: On to the bottom of the first inning. Right-hander Eric Yost taking the mound. Let's get you the defense for the Missions. Albert Fabian in left. Braden Carpathios in center. Jack Costello in right. Jackson at third. Tucker at short. Hoffman at second. Sinabri at first. And Villar doing the catching for Eric Yost. First pitch to Sebastian Walcott. Fastball over the outside corner for a strike. And it's 0-1. Eric's mom in attendance for tonight's game. The 0-1 pitch. Off the inside. 1-1. Yost getting to see his childhood friend this week once again, Aiden Curry. 1-1 is roped to left field. Fabiano on his way back, and it clangs off the wall. Walcott, a wide turn at second. He's headed there. The throw, not in time. Once again, Sebastian Walcott displaying the speed, and he's got a leadoff double here in the first inning. And that's even with Fabian playing the carom pretty well off the wall.
3: No, he's just a different breed of character right now. Sebastian Walcott, that ball hit the wall, and I don't think he was at first yet. And yet he just kept on going easily into second. We talk so much about guys like Josh Carota-Grauer, other prospects that we've enjoyed seeing. Missions fans, even though it's hard, got to enjoy having Walcott on the other side because he is talented.
2: Here's Dylan Dreiling, and Walcott has really hurt the Missions as well in particular. First pitch. Little number off the end of the bat, foul up the first baseline. By the way, that line drive from Walcott was 110 off the bat. He just hits the ball so hard.
3: And the swing was so effortless, too.
2: Right.
3: I mean, just easy.
2: You have to remind yourself, he's just 20. So much room to grow. So much power, more than he already has that can develop. The 0-1 to Dreiling. Down in the dirt, it's 1-1. Dreiling returning to the lineup today. Second round pick from a couple years ago, and he's had a great season for Frisco. 294 batter coming in, 17 homers, 65 driven in. 1-1. In the air to left field, Albert Fabian ranging back, still back, onto the warning track. He loses track of it, and it clangs off the wall. Walcott around third. He will score, and it's an RBI double for Dylan Dreiling. Albert Fabian did not expect the ball to carry as much as it did, and in the end, he was not able to recover. It's 1-0 Rough Riders.
3: Well, a couple of things. When they announced the game time temperature, 99, they also said a 15-mile-per-hour wind out to left field, and you just saw that. But also, Fabian is being asked to do a lot right now. He was taking grounders for extra time there at first today. We were right there for it. But then he's starting in left field, so you do feel for him. He's having to work really hard, multiple positions, while also being good at the plate. So just a tough break there for Fabian.
2: First pitch to Franmier Chavez outside 1-0. It's a great point. Trying to be the do-it-all man, and at times that can lead to being a little bit more uncomfortable in left field than he would be normally. 20th double a year for Dreiling. 1-0 is a line drive to right field. Coming on is Costello. He makes a chest-high grab, and there's one gone. The sun is really strong out to center and right, and Costello does a nice job to stick with it. Here's Arturo Disla. The Buffalo rumbles into the box. Yost set. And the first pitch outside with a curveball. It's 1-0. Frisco seeing Eric Yost well here in this first inning.

0: Pitch home. Curveball low, 2-0. That ball carried off the bat of Dreiling, and Fabian may have misplayed it. It was not a soft contact line drive, though. It was hit well by Dreiling. The 2-0. Outside, 3-0. That Chavez line drive hit decently well also. Yost comes set, trying to limit the damage in this first inning. 3-0 pitch. In for a strike, 3-1. Fastball at 91. Two-seam variety at the knees. Better crowd here at Riders Field tonight. Pitch. Line up the first baseline. It's fair into the corner. Dylan Dreiling will jog home. Diesla headed for second. And he'll get there standing up with a double. Late swing from Diesla, but it's 104 off the bat. Just stays fair inside the first baseline. It's 2-0 Rough Riders on three doubles in the inning.
1: Well, Diesla hasn't quite been himself so far this week at the plate, but right there is a return to what we've seen all year long. We always highlight how big his swings are, but yet his ability to adjust late, like you said, and still get it 104 off the bat, literally hugging the first baseline as a right-handed hitter, he really does understand what he's doing up there at the plate, and he's been very impressive for Frisco.
0: A tremendous season. Rafe Parrish, first pitch. Line drive to left center field. Carpathios ranging back. Still back at the wall. It is gone. Parrish will go back and touch first base because he wasn't sure he did. But it is a two-run homer. It's 4-0 Frisco in the first inning. The ball is flying out to left field with this win tonight. I can't believe that ball got out. 12th of the year for Parrish.
1: Yeah, it really is flying. Carpathios in center looked like he was getting ready to line it up, and all of a sudden it was over his head and on to the berm. Just a tough, tough start here for Yost and the Missions. We were worried yesterday about how that walk-off grand slam would carry over into the next day, and one inning in, it has really woken Frisco up and not in the way San Antonio wanted to see.
0: 96 off the bat. On the outside corner, Parrish goes with it to left center. But that ball and the one hit by Dreiling, he just didn't think had a chance to be extra base hits, and that's certainly not to get over the wall. But it's going to be that type of game here tonight. First pitch to Malcolm Moore, curveball high, and it's 1-0. Just a reminder of how much the ballpark can impact things. At Wolf Stadium, Eric Yost is out of the inning, easily 1-0 pitch. Curveball outside, 2-0. This is not generally known as a particularly hitter-friendly park. Plays more neutrally, but early indications it's hitter's park tonight. 2-0 slash foul, and it's 2-1.
1: So Missions pitching coach Jeff Andrews, the last couple of years, he was with the Missions 3 years, used to be the pitching coach here in Frisco for many years, and he described how when this ballpark was first built, there was nothing around, and it was a huge hitter's park.
0: Pitch outside.
1: But then they started building all of these apartment complexes. There's a big hotel in center field. And now it's made it kind of on and off. It depends where the wind is swirling.
0: 3-1 home. On the outside corner, now 3-2.
1: Because when this ballpark was built back in 03, Frisco was nothing. A suburb out far from Dallas. Now, boy, is it booming.
0: One of the fastest growing cities in the country, Frisco, Texas. What a fascinating tidbit there. 3-2 from Yost. Hit well on the left field line, hooking towards foul ground. Fabian over, and it lands foul in the corner. A small portion of foul territory down that line. So Moore will remain in the box. 3-2 count. It's 4-0 Frisco here in the bottom of the first inning. Three doubles and a home run.
1: Yeah, Jeff Andrews actually won the Texas League Championship with the Rough Riders in 22. and then in 23 joined the Missions. So they celebrated him, gave him his ring, wow, and had cake for him when the Missions first visited.
0: 3-2 is a swing and a miss for strike three. Jost picks up his first strikeout. Two gone here in the first. What a nice gesture that is.
1: If you walk out these pictures out there, he's in many of them up here in the press box.
0: Rough Riders legend. Yeso and Morabel to the plate. Jost deals. Curveball in for a strike. It's 0-1. Talked about yesterday how lifeless Frisco's lineup was. The 0-1 outside, 1-1. Didn't score in the first five innings. Had just one hit against the starter Fernando Sanchez. And then came alive late, and they've translated that into this first inning. 1-1. Another curveball and another strike call. 1-2. It's a good pitch from Erik Jost. With the ball flying out, Missions can take advantage of that too. Get themselves back in this game. 1-2 home. On the outside corner, strike three call. Right back to the curve for Erik Jost. Back-to-back strikeouts. Damage done. Three doubles and a home run for Frisco gives them a 4-0 lead into the top of the second inning.
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0: 4-0 Frisco as we go to the top of the second inning. Missions now in need of some runs against a pitcher who has really given them fits this year. Dylan McLean, the left-hander, back to the mound. First pitch. Swing and a miss. Right back to the slider from McLean. It's 0-1. Three doubles and a home run in that first inning for Frisco. Three of them to left field. 0-1 pitch. Fouled straight back. It's 0-2. And you imagine that the Missions batters, when they were in the outfield or on the infield there, took note of the way the ball was carrying. You don't want to adjust your approach too much, but you do have to keep it in mind. 0-2 pitch in the dirt. That's skip before home plate. 1-2 now. Carpathio certainly can drive the ball the other way. One, two offering. Very high. 2-2. Carpathios with 12 home runs on the season, 50 driven in. Leads San Antonio, the 2-2. Hit high in the air, pretty deep to right field down the line. A long run for everybody, and it drops for a base hit. Carpathios has singled to lead off the second inning. The second baseman, Wagner, was sprinting out down the right field line because he was the only one that had a chance at it. Morabel was shaded towards right center, and he nearly made an incredible catch down the line.
1: Yeah, I don't think you'll ever see a right fielder shaded farther away from right field than right there. And good on Wagner for knowing that, understanding where his defensive alignment was behind him. But a good job by Carpathios finding some outfield grass.
0: Wagner was in medium deep right by the time that ball dropped. Nearly got there. First pitch to Ryan Jackson. Curveball for a strike, and it's 0-1. But that's a break, and the Missions need that to start their way back into this game. The pitch fouled straight back. 0-2 on Jackson.
1: A theme we've come back to a lot on the broadcast this year, Jordy, is the theme of shutdown innings.
0: Yep.
1: And if you're the Missions right now trying to prevent a shutdown inning, even if you get one run, just to prevent the momentum from fully going to Frisco's direction would be massive as this game continues.
0: Huge. McClain an exhale, and he delivers inside. 1-2. And especially the feel of the ballpark right now, you just get the sense that it's going to be a lot of runs, a lot of back and forth. Pitch home. Down. Good take from Jackson on the sweeper. Not only getting a run and preventing a shutdown inning, but also scoring against Dylan McClain. A lot of these guys have been with the Missions and have seen McClain a number of times this year. Start to feel confident you can get to him. 2-2. Hit deep to left center field. Lee Sang on his way back. Still back at the wall. And it's gone! Home run, Ryan Jackson! Just like that, he cuts the lead in half. His third home run of the year. And once again, the ball is flying out to left.
1: No doubt about it. That wind is no joke. A well-struck ball. It was high up there, and it went for a ride.
0: Lee Sang initially stopped in his tracks thinking he was going to have an easy grab in medium deep left, and it ends up carrying over the wall. First pitch to Albert Fabian. Slider for a strike. It's 0-1. This is going to play like Hotch down today if with what we're seeing in the first two innings is any indication. The 0-1. Swing and a miss. 0-2.
1: No shutdown inning.
0: No shutdown inning, Brian. That's for sure. Jackson's second homer came in Amarillo the last week of July. The homers here in the friendly conditions on August 13th. 0-2 to Fabian. Down, and it's 1-2. Oftentimes, as a broadcaster, you monitor how the fielders are tracking a ball. Don't think that's a good idea tonight. 1-2. Inside, it hits Fabian. Did he swing at it? It appears he did not. So he'll reach first base. A single, a homer, and a hit batter to begin the second inning for Dylan McClain. Off the four-run first for Frisco, and here's Jack Costello. Fabian getting looked at by Missions trainer Juan Peña. After taking that one, I believe, on the hands. Yeah, they're looking at his left hand and wrist right now. Taking off his shin guards and elbow guard. Looks like he's going to stay in this game. Shins might have caught a break there because it sure looked like Fabian might have swung at that pitch. But instead, they've got another base runner. And here's Costello. McClain set, first pitch. Costello drives one foul down the left field line. Well, we are in for a slugfest tonight. Tanner McLean looks in, now is ready. And he deals. Rip fouled on the left field line. 108 off the bat of Jack Costello. 3-for-10 so far in AA. Made a nice first impression at Wolf Stadium last week. The University of San Diego. Fabian goes 0-2, his line fouling out of play. Still had to protect with two strikes. He'll remain in there as Fabian will go back to first. 4-2 Frisco here in the top of the second. Already a couple of home runs. And the flags are whipping. The top of the batter's eye. 0-2. Driven to center field. Dreiling back. Still back. Gone. Jack Costello, his first AA home run. We are tied at 4 here in the second inning. A line shot that with this win was a no-doubt blast. 106 off the bat for Jack Costello.
1: Wow, I mean, it's one thing to keep describing it, but another to keep seeing it in action. It's hard to believe how much the ball is carrying to that exact same spot. And good on these missions for seeing that in the first inning. Frisco putting up 4 runs after last night's start and end to the game. And to bounce right back with 4 of your own really goes to show how mentally tough this San Antonio team is.
0: The hitters in the dugout are just thrilled now watching this happen, knowing they're going to get an opportunity to swing in this environment. Just like the look on their faces when they swung the bat for the first time at Hodgetown a few weeks ago. This is hitters galore. And a pitcher's nightmare. First pitch to Wyatt Hoffman. Chop foul up the third baseline. How about the response from the missions, regardless of these conditions? Putting up a 4 spot of their own. Couple of 2-run homers from Jackson and Costello. The 0-1 pitch. Grounded foul just past missions manager Chris Tremme, who did a nice little skip to my Lou there. Ben waves the bat above his shoulder, awaits the 0-2. Takes high, 1-2. Talked about how good Dylan McLean has been against the missions. He's been roughed up here in this second inning. 1-2-3 first. The pitch in the dirt, 2-2. And in this second, a couple of home runs, 3 hits overall. Has not recorded it out. McLean fires, popped up, behind home and out of play. Or not, it actually lands on the warning track behind home. Malcolm Moore realizing, well, shoot, I had a chance to catch that ball. He's got to be kicking himself right now. That's an easy out for his pitcher who is struggling. Didn't even try for it. Two pitch, very high in the count, full. Some point soon, Frisco's going to have to get someone throwing, and it appears they have already done so. McLean kicks and comes home. Swing and a miss. Finally gets out number one in this inning on a strikeout of Wyatt Hoffman. There's Anthony Villar. A reminder, Missions fans, that Texas Farm Bureau members get free tickets to Missions home games every Sunday all season long. 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Anthony Villar takes low. It's 1-0 on the Missions catcher tonight. 4-4 tie in the top of the second. 1-0. Outside 2-0. Where are we again?
1: Not far from Amarillo.
0: Not too far. McClain fires. Slider just missed. 3-0.
1: How about their game last night? Amarillo and Midland.
0: Insane. We were watching some of that. Extra inning victory for Midland. 3-0 for a strike, 3-1. That ended on an interference call at second base.
1: Just another boring night in Hodgetown.
0: That's right.
1: 11-10 in the 11th inning.
0: Crazy. 3-1. Popped up. Behind home. That will get out of play. 3-2. It's never over when you play there. Believe it or not, they're about at the point that we are in this game in Amarillo, and they're scoreless, so go figure. 3-2 pitch. High for ball four. This nightmare inning continues for Dylan McClain. Brings up the top of the order in Carson Tucker. Single, two-run homer, hit batter, two-run homer, strikeout, walk. And Chad Comer has seen enough. He is going to take the ball from the left-hander Dylan McClain. Wow. 46 pitches, an inning and a third in, and that is going to be a really taxing one for Frisco's Ben. We'll take a step aside. We're tied at four in the top of the second inning here at Riders Field.
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0: 4-4 game, top of the second. Frisco already with a pitching change. First pitch to Tucker, driven deep to left field. Lee Sang back at the wall. Goodbye, home run! It's a six-run top of the second inning for the Missions. They have taken a 6-4 lead after they trailed 4-0 going into the frame. Tucker's second home run of the year, the third of the inning for San Antonio.
1: Now that is called being ready at the plate. Somebody's been paying attention. Carson Tucker watching the lineup go through. And as soon as Bryant comes into the game, he ambushes the first pitch and whacks it out of here.
0: What a rude introduction for Zach Bryant. First pitch to Tirso Ornelas, fouled straight back. 28-year-old Bryant from Daytona Beach, Florida. And he just gave up his seventh home run of the year. A no-doubt shot from Carson Tucker. Man, is this ball flying around. The 0-1. Chopper right side. The second baseman, Wagner, gobbles it up. Flips to first in time. Out number two. And the ninth batter of the inning, Romeo Sanabria, will come up.

Three two-run homers in one inning for the Missions. Seth from Bryant, first pitch. Swing and a miss by Sanabria. It's 0-1.

0: The 0-1. Ground ball. Diving stop. Parrish at third. To his feet. Throws to first in time to get Sanabria. What a play. The damage is done. Six runs in the second on home runs from Jackson, Costello, and Tucker. 6-4 missions into the bottom of the second.
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0: 6-4 San Antonio, and it's only the bottom of the second inning. Eric Yost had to wait a long time after he gave up three doubles and a homer in that first inning, but his offense sure helped him out with three two-run homers. Now Max Wagner leading off. First pitch is skied foul and out of play. It's 0-1. We have been treated to something else here early in this game, Brian. Wow.
6: A lot of dingers.
0: More dingers to add to what we'd already had earlier today. The 0-1 misses high, and it's 1-1. So, yeah, we had some remarkable food for the game. Pitch is swung on and foul tipped the plate. Got a piece of the catcher, Villar. He is in some pain. Crouched over at home plates. Texas Holy Catering. There is a stand here at Riders Field. I had it last time we were here. Had some great wings. Had a brisket quesadilla. And Brian and I went back for more food today. I had the quesadilla today. Brian, you had the...
6: barbecue chicken mac and cheese.
0: Mac and cheese. So we thought, okay, this is going to be a great meal. Content with this. 1-2. Grounded foul to third baseline. And then the lovely folks over there at Texas Holy Catering asked, do you want to try our Dingers dessert? Which is... deep-fried banana balls. And I'm telling you, 1-2, high, 2-2. That is one of the best desserts I have ever had. Whipped cream you put on top with the banana balls. There's a drizzle over them as well. 2-2. Swing and a miss for strike three. Wagner down as Yost picks up his third straight strikeout. One gone here in the second. I just couldn't believe how good that was. And it didn't end there.
6: No, it didn't. But wow, yeah, those dingers were super good. They gave us a Pop Rock strawberry lemonade to try. Really good folks down there.
0: First pitch to Marcus Lee Seng inside, and it caught a piece of him. Hit by the pitch, and he'll reach first with one out in the second inning. I really will remember that dessert for a long, long time.
6: Gotta check them out. Texas Holy Catering.
0: Texas Holy Catering. we felt like food influencers down there. They just kept bringing out stuff for us to try. It was amazing. Yo set. First pitch to Walcott. Outside 1-0. And I know you're excited to try the quesadilla tomorrow.
6: I will be right back there at 6 p.m. when the gates open and the concession stands are ready to go.
0: 1-0 pitch. Anthony's for a strike, 1-1.
6: In case you're like, where's Brian? You'll know where to find me.
0: Yeah, it's going to be pretty simple for us, I think, all week. You want to have a pregame chat. We'll be over there. You can count on it. Try the whole menu, 1-1. Anthony's for a strike, 1-2. Pitch outside, 2-2. Six to four, San Antonio, bottom of the second, 2-2 home. Swing and a miss for strike three. Nasty curve from Yost, and he picks up another strikeout. That's now four. And he's trying to get that crucial shutdown inning we've been talking so much about. Here's Dylan Dreiling.
6: And when, if ever, do you see a swing like that from Walcott?
0: Yeah.
6: Just completely fooling him there.
0: Filthy stuff. Yost readies and deals. Fastball in for a strike. It's 0-1. It feels like Yost is starting to get into one of those zones we have seen from him all season long. He's nearly impossible to hit. Commanding his fastball and curve so well. The 0-1 pitch. Line foul and out of play left side. It's 0-2. After his team hit three two-run homers in the top of the second, he was looking for a scoreless second of his own. Closest thing to a mark on the field, Marcus Lee Sang aboard at first. The 0-2, high, 1-2. I wonder how many marks, if we went down there and tried to introduce ourselves to every fan who was here, I wonder how many marks we'd find.
6: More than on a normal night, I bet.
0: I would hope so. Mark in the park at Riders Field, throw over to first, back in safely is Lee Sang. Dreiling doubled and scored in the first. Back into the box he goes. National champion at Tennessee in college. 1-2 outside. Most outstanding player in the College World Series. What a campaign he has put together. Yost delivers. Curveball on the outside corner. Strike three called. Perfectly located and another punch out for Eric Yost. He has five strikeouts through two. He struck out the side here in this inning and that crucial shutdown frame. On to the third, 6-4 San Antonio.
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0: 6-4, San Antonio in front as we go to the third inning. Missions coming off a six-run frame. They forced the starter, Dylan McClain, out. Zach Bryant. Braden Carpath hits the plate, deals the first pitch. Outside, 1-0. Carpathios singled to lead off that second inning, the 1-0. Swing and a miss. And so he then, after the Missions batted around, leads off this third. A crazy first three half innings, the 1-1 outside. 2-1, and we'll see now if the pitching staffs can adjust a little bit, settle in with these conditions. Ball flying out to left field. Four home runs combined so far. 2-1. Way outside, 3-1. Now Zach Bryant has the unenviable task of working Frisco through the early innings and into the middle ones. Three-one pitch. Carpathios fouls it out of play, and it's 3-2. And it's the third time this year the Missions have had three home runs in an inning. Their most home runs in a game is four. They've done that three times. Last on July 8th against Midland. Payoff, outside, ball four. Leadoff walk to Carpathios on base to lead off the frame, just like in the second. And here's Ryan Jackson. In that six-run second, the Missions also came one shy of the most runs in an inning this year. They had seven on July 12th against Midland, the day before the All-Star break. Here's Jackson, homered his last time up. First pitch, outside, 1-0.
6: What I love, too, though, is they're not just going up there swinging and knowing that they can get it to the fence. They are going up there really making both McClain and now Bryant work deep into the count. And then when they get their pitch to hit, they're not missing it.
0: Bryant readies, deals. The letters, strike one. Yeah, it's true. The discipline has been really good so far. Jackson now with three home runs on the season. His two-run shot in the second. Got the Missions on the board. 1-1. Driven to right field. Mortebell ranging in, and he makes a sliding catch. It was awkward, but he holds on. A shoestring grab. One away here in the third.
6: Man, that was a really strange way to catch that ball. If it gets by him, Carpathios and Jackson might both score.
0: Yeah.
6: There is no one there behind them. So that was a risky effort there in right.
0: It's a vast outfield here in Frisco. Here's Albert Fabian. First pitch. Driven to right field. Mortebell ranging back. He'll make a head-high grab. Out number two. That was 109 off the bat of Albert Fabian. This time, Morabell got a much better break on it.
6: He's got his eyes wide open over there. Just to say, maybe don't hit it to me for a batter. Because it wasn't that crisp right there. He took a couple steps in and then made his way back, but he figured it out.
0: Better than the first time, I'll tell you that much.
6: Yeah, that's
0: that was
6: for
0: a
6: sure.
0: mess. Here's Jack Costello, first pitch. Chopper to short. Chavez flips to second, and that will end the inning. So just like that, after a leadoff walk, some hard contact, but no runs for San Antonio against Zach Bryan here in the third. On to the bottom half, it's 6-4 San Antonio.
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0: Bottom of the third inning, it's 6-4 San Antonio in front. Franer Chavez leading off for the Rough Riders. It was an eventful bottom of the first and top of the second. Where we've seen all 10 runs scored in this game. First pitch to Chavez. Curveball, slider actually for a strike, and it's 0-1. Yost mixes in a slider every so often. It's more of a mid-80s pitch rather than the low 80s. Curveball, the 0-1 outside. 1-1 now.
6: You think the game ends 6-4, Jordy?
0: I'd be shocked. I would be utterly shocked. But you know what? We'll see. 1-1, outside 2-1. Stranger things have happened. Pitch outside. Chavez lined out sharply to right in the first inning. Pitch home. Outside for ball four. Leadoff walk to Chavez. I think the bigger question is, will someone reach double-digit runs in this game? And I think the answer is probably yes, unless the conditions change significantly.
6: Does seem like a pretty safe bet.
0: Yeah. Ten runs and eight total hits. First pitch to Disla. Offer for a strike with a fastball and its own one. It's calmed down for a moment in terms of the power surge, but we'll see. Pitch from Yost. Off the end of the bat, back to the mound. Yost throws to second for one. Hoffman turned to first. Double play. Nice athletic play from Yost, and then Hoffman fired down to first to get Disla. Two out, bases empty all of a sudden in the third.
6: Before today's game, the pitchers were out there, PFP, pitching, fielding, practice. And even though Eric Yost was not out there since he was starting, he's done it plenty of times, and it looked good right there. Very calm, knew what he wanted to do, and he executed.
0: He has shown off his athletic abilities, and he certainly comes from an athletic family. Not all that surprising. First pitch to Rafe Parrish, low and inside, 1-0. Parrish homered. Back in the first to give Frisco a 4-0 lead. The 1-0 popped up and out of play to the left field line. That has since been erased. The Missions with 3 2-run homers in the second have a 6-4 lead currently. Since that first, Yost has looked like the guy that we've been accustomed to seeing this year. 1-1. Ground ball right side, gobbled up by the first baseman Sanabria. Flips to Yost, covering for out number three. So a three-batter frame for Eric Yost. A couple of nice bounce-back innings. On to the fourth, it's 6-4 San Antonio.
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0: Top of the fourth inning, 6-4 Missions. It's been a crazy one so far, Brian.
6: It sure has, and we're just getting started. Top of the fourth inning, Missions ahead 6-4. Wyatt Hoffman, the batter here, 8-9-1, do it for the Missions. Shows bunt, puts it down, a beauty, third base side, Parrish, bare hands, throws, and guns him down. Hey now, Rafe Parrish had to execute every single motion to perfection, and he did. Hoffman with a really nice bunt, but Parrish with an even better play for out number one.
0: That was brilliant defense. You said it. It was a beautiful bunt from Hoffman. Most of the time, that's going to yield a base hit. But the quick transfer on the bare hand to the throw, and he made it look easy.
6: Anthony Villar, the batter now. Lefty takes it high, 1-0. Feels like we had so much going on in the bottom of the first and top of the second. But now it's slowed down just a bit. Credit to both pitchers, Eric Yost and now Zach Bryant. Out of the bullpen for Frisco. Ripped first and corralled by Diesla. Now gets away and no one's covering first. Villar will reach. That play was all dependent on the first baseman Diesla handling it and then stepping on the bag himself. Once he lost control, Bryant was not going to get to first and Villar beats it out. Ball hit very hard and they should be giving Villar a hit. So a one-out single here for Carson Tucker now at the plate. Tucker ambushed the first pitch he saw from Bryant for a two-run homer his last time. Goes after the first pitch again, sends it foul towards first. But how about the swings we saw in the second inning? Tucker, Costello, and Jackson, each of them hitting two-run homers. Three of them. And that's how the Missions lead it 6-4 here in the top of the fourth. 0-1 to Tucker. Inside, has to back away. 1-1. Getting a little bit of a feeling like August 27th of last year. Missions fans may remember it. A 7-home run game here in Frisco as Tucker waves and misses at the cutter outside. Among those magical moments, Chris Sargent Jr.'s first home run in his first ever professional baseball game. Carpathio's homer twice. 7 total. Well, we've got 3 today and we're in the top of the fourth. The 1-2. Wave and a miss on another good cutter by Bryant. Tucker goes down swinging for the second out.
0: It's turning into a really impressive outing from Zach Bryant. The Rough Riders really needing him to help them out, and he's now gone 2 1/3 innings in relief of McLean, and he's thrown only 23 pitches.
6: 2-0, runner at first for Ornelas, the batter. Lefty at the plate. Takes the first pitch, fastball right there, strike 1. Volar at first after he beat out the infield single. Ornelas so far 0-2, a ground out and a pop out. The key tonight, get the ball in the air. There goes Villar, a huge jump. The throw down to second won't be nearly in time. Villar doesn't even slide. That is how big of a jump he had. Guessed right on Bryant, who was not keeping an eye on him. And he is into second base with a steal. So good job by Anthony Villar right there to get himself into scoring position with 2 away. Outfield playing deep with the conditions as they are. So a lot of room for Tirso, who checks his swing here. Did not go. It was a ball at the plate on the throw down and a ball right there. So a 2-1 count. Missions looking to add to a 6-4 advantage. And you get the feeling they're going to need some extra tallies tonight. A look back towards second now by Bryant. The fire. Late there on the cutter. Ornelas couldn't catch up to it. And it's 2-2. Waves the bat forward a couple of times with that wide open stance from the left side. Ready for the 2-2. Nearly to the backstop. Kept in front by Moore on the pitch inside. And the count driven full. Sanabria on deck if Ornelas can reach. Bryant bends all the way down, hangs that arm forward, has the sign for Moore. Now the payoff. Just low, ball 4. Quite the take there on a 3-2 pitch, didn't miss by much. But Ornelas reaches first with the walk, now first and second, 2 away for Sanabria.
0: The wind has died down a bit at Riders Field, so we'll see when balls are hit out to left if they carry as much as they were in the first couple innings. That might change the strategy from both teams a little bit.
6: Big moment here for Romeo Sanabria. Back in the 3 spot in the lineup. Takes a breaking ball low, and Malcolm Moore will pay a visit to his pitcher. No action in the Frisco bullpen. I promise you, neither Zach Bryant nor the Frisco Rough Riders staff wanted to have him in the second inning. But he has done a good job really keeping them in the game. Entered in the second through a clean third, but now running into a little bit of trouble in the fourth.

0: 116, a hit machine. 1-1 home. Taps it foul towards his own dugout. Count 1-2. Mission fans have grown to love seeing Sanabria and his ability to hit with two strikes, which he has now. Always finds a way to get the ball towards the other side, it seems like. That's where the outfield is shaded as Bryant steps off. A 1-2 count here with two away and two on in the fourth. Sanabria, the lefty, looking to fight something off and drive in another run. Bryant's 1-2. In the air, left side, but out of play. We'll do it again. All of a sudden, this team has a lot of veteran leadership. Villar, Sanabria, we've had Ornelas all year. Could be the type of energy the Missions need to make that final playoff push. 1-2 home. Another foul ball. Sanabria remains alive. Guys who have been there before, done it. Getting opportunities at higher levels, especially Villar and Sanabria. Triple A most of the season, but getting a chance here to actually play more rather than riding the bench with the Chihuahuas. Another 1-2 here from Bryant. Poked towards left, but Sanabria fouls it off. Good battle brewing here in the top of the fourth. Missions remain ahead 6-4 after those six tallies in the second inning. And Sanabria fouling pitch after pitch here. Another 1-2. You guessed it, foul ball. Not willing to go down. Bryant throwing everything he's got. A four-seam fastball cutter. Haven't really seen the curveball yet. But we've had four consecutive foul balls. Make it five on this 1-2 count alone. The eighth pitch of this at-bat. Grounded to short. And it's bobbled by Chavez. Into center field it goes. Villar will score. Chavez took an awkward angle towards that grounder. And he booted it, allowing the Missions to add a run. It is 7-4 San Antonio.
1: Chavez certainly so sure-handed at shortstop usually. But like you said, went to his right. The ball came back to his left, and he just couldn't recover to field it cleanly. Sometimes it ricochets off your glove right in front of you, but it gets away that time. No chance. And the Missions cash in this fourth inning.
0: And that's a big run right there. Makes it 7-4, extends the inning, forces a mound visit here for Bryant. But it just continues to apply pressure on this Frisco team that had a walk-off grand slam yesterday. Then they take a 4-0 lead, might think, hey, they're cruising towards a victory. But you score six in the second, and now you answer with another in the fourth. Gonna force them to have a long night. Their bullpen getting up once again. But if you're San Antonio, you don't want to make that six-run inning the only time you score. There's a lot of time left in this ballgame, and you've got to keep putting tallies up there. And so they add a run, make it 7-4, and now Carpathios, a chance for even more. Corners covered, two away, lefty at the plate. First pitch. Low, ball one, 1-0. Carpathios has reached twice tonight, a single and a walk. His single, a pop-up to right field that hung up there forever and found some grass. 1-0 pitch. Foul ball towards us, 1-1. Already seven runs on five hits for San Antonio, and they have taken advantage of a costly error there for Frisco. Franier Chavez, the shortstop. Very rare to see that from him. Bryant takes a deep breath, is 1-1. A bit high and wide, 2-1 now on Carpathios. Got to appreciate the battle as well for Sanabria. Saw eight pitches. And the power of putting the ball in play. You never

0: know what can happen. 2-1 pitch here. In the dirt, ball. And the throw back to third. Ornelas able to get there safely. Interesting decision there by Moore, trying to pick off the lead runner off of third. But nothing doing there. Instead, corners remain covered. A 3-1 count with two away. And Carpathios in quite the hitter's count. See if he can drive a ball. If anyone is equipped to take advantage of the wind carrying to left field, you're looking at him. 3-1. On the outside corner. Little generous call there. Makes it 3-2.
1: I think Carpathios had a feeling that that was going to be called a strike, even though I'm sure he didn't agree with it.
0: Runner from first. Sanabria will be off with the pitch. 3-2 with two away. Pressure pitch from Bryant. And it's inside, ball four. Bases loaded, two away for the Missions. Here comes Ryan Jackson.
1: And there you go. Frisco's going to have to go back to their bullpen. I'm sure they did not want to do that mid-inning once again. But the Missions have forced Chad Comer's hand.
0: What a game we have on our hands. The Missions ahead 7-4 in the fourth inning. And they've got the bases loaded with two away. We'll take a quick break for the pitching change. Don't go anywhere.
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3: 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The Missions will wear exclusive Star Wars jerseys, auctioned off to benefit the Alzheimer's Association. And after the game, witness a post-game spectacle that's truly out of this world. 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
0: Welcome back to Frisco, Texas. The Missions lead the Rough Riders 7-4, and they've got a big opportunity here to add and really put an exclamation point on this game. Bases loaded, two away, and Ryan Jackson the batter. Jackson already homered today, a two-run shot onto the berm in left center field. And he's got Jonathan Brand, the newest Frisco Rough Rider, on the mound. Righty-righty matchup. Brand, 5'9", from Columbus, Georgia, has got Jackson at the plate. Here's the first pitch. After he holds his glove out, the delivery. Dotted on the corner with the fastball, 95, 0-1. Ornelas at third, Sanabria at second, Carpathios at first. See if Jackson can bring him around. Brands 0-1. Wave and a miss. That time took something off with the cutter. And Brand jumps ahead 0-2. Missions trailed this game 4-0. And they have scored a touchdown since then. 6 in the second. And one here in the fourth. The 0-2. Wave and a miss on the sweeper. So Brand comes in and shuts the door. With the bases loaded, three pitches, three strikes, Jackson goes down swinging. But the Missions add a run on the air, and they take a 7-4 lead into the bottom of the fourth.
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0: Bottom of the fourth inning here in Frisco, where the Missions lead the Rough Riders 7-4. A lot of offense so far, but Eric Yost trying to keep Frisco down. Back on the mound for his pitch to Malcolm Moore. Foul towards his own dugout, 0-1. You got to give a lot of credit to Eric Yost out there. Would have been real easy after four runs given up in the first to kind of pack it up and say, well, tonight's not my night. But that's not who Eric is. Gets another foul ball here off the bat of Moore, and he's quickly ahead 0-2. Eric Yost is the guy who has a 5-2 record, a 3.13 ERA. Have a couple of good options in the Missions rotation, but you could argue he's been the most consistent as he misses with the fastball upstairs. Of course, Jagger Haynes before getting called up. We saw Ian Koenig dominate on Tuesday. He leads the league in innings, but when it comes to quality, it's been hard to beat Eric Yost. The 1-2 from him. Line drive, foul, past first. Count 1-2 still on the catcher. And it's crazy to think that it's been exactly a year since Eric Yost made his Double-A debut right here at Riders Field. Back on the bump where it all began. His 1-2 to Malcolm Moore. Wave and a miss. Strike three. Strikeout number six for Eric Yost. One away in the fourth.
1: This is that rhythm that we've been talking about. Eric Yost can get into, and when he does, he becomes one of the better pitchers that you'll see in this league.
0: One away, no one on for the lefty, Morovel, who takes a breaking ball, strike one. That's how he does it. He uses the curveball to land it for a strike. Has a fastball that sits in the low 90s, about 93, 94. Those are the two pitches he likes the most. Ground ball to second. Hoffman down to a knee. Blocks it. Gets up. Throws to first. Out number two. So after all the fireworks in the first inning, Frisco doubling three times, homering once to get ahead 4-0. Eric Yost has shut them down. Two away, no one on in the fourth. Here's Max Wagner. Wave and a miss on the fastball, 0-1. The culprit yesterday, walk-off grand slam, continues to have a terrific campaign and a terrific week. Takes this one low and outside, 1-1. Released by the Baltimore Orioles before the season, picked up by the Texas Rangers, and now a career high in home runs. Looking for another there, but waving and missing. And he falls behind 1-2. Eric Yost looking for his first clean inning with no one on. He had a 1-2-3 frame in the third thanks to a double play. But here's his 1-2. Tipped foul. Wagner stays alive. Wagner, who has suffered some injuries early on in his career, now looks to be back and better than ever. Two home runs this week. The 1-2. Beautiful breaking ball freezes him, and Yost has a 1-2-3 inning. Doesn't get much better than that. Eric Yost tying a season high with his 7th strikeout already, and we head to the 5th inning with the Missions ahead 7-4.
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0: A lot of people having fun here in Frisco, including ourselves up here in the booth watching the Missions take a 7-4 lead into the top of the fifth inning. Albert Fabian leads it off for the Missions, who have been unstoppable over the last couple of frames offensively. Lefty stands in there, and he takes the first pitch for a strike there from Brand, 0-1. Tonight is Rowdy at the River, brought to you by Twisted Tea out there. It is jam-packed. The 0-1 to Fabian. Rips it foul the other way, 0-2. How about Fabian give him a souvenir over there? That would be nice.
1: That would be great. They have built a beer and Twisted Tea tower featuring cans that they've finished. So it's living up to the name of Rowdy out there.
0: Can you imagine if a home run just
1: toppled
0: it down? Yeah.
1: Yeah.
0: 0-2 pitch here. Breaking ball just low. Good take by Fabian there. 1-2. Brand came into the game with the bases loaded and two away last inning. And he threw three strikes in a row to strike out Jackson, get out of it. Now he gets a clean inning. 1-2 pitch. Ground ball sharply fouled towards first. Count will stay at 1-2 for Brand from Columbus, Georgia. Most recently in the Boston Red Sox organization, where he was for the last 4 years. He even made it up to AAA Worcester. But he spent most of the year at AA Portland with the Sea Dogs. The 1-2. In the air, right field, but not quite that deep. Morobel settles underneath it and makes a catch for the first out. So one away. Here comes Jack Costello. What a week he has had. Not just this week in Frisco, but if you date it back to San Antonio, where he made his double-A debut against Springfield. Had three good hits the other way against the Cardinals, and tonight, his first double-A homer. Righty stands in there, first pitch home. backed up off the plate. 1-0. Really solid swing. Line drive, left center field. The wind carried it. At the time, tied the game. Grounds this one to second. Calmly gathered by Wagner, who makes the throw to first. Out number two. It's amazing how a baseball game can have so many different lives, right, Jordy?
1: Yeah, it's remarkable the way this thing has changed. You wondered if it might happen. The wind has died down a bit, but we haven't seen many balls in the air at all. And I think you have to credit the pitching staff for adjusting, recognizing what the situation is, changing the way they're attacking hitters.
0: Two away for Wyatt Hoffman, who takes a fastball for a strike on the outer edge. 0-1. Missions ahead 7-4 in the top of the fifth inning. Eric Yost in a groove on the mound for them. Brand, the third pitcher of the evening for Frisco, as this one's popped up left side. Shortstop going out, but it's the left fielder Lee Singh, who overran it at first, then took a couple of steps back to haul it in. No easy plays out there in left field tonight, but Lee Singh does haul it in for out number three. We head to the bottom of the fifth. Missions up 7-4.
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0: Bottom of the fifth inning here in Frisco. Mission 7, Rough Riders 4. Eric Yost on the mound for San Antonio. He has kept this Frisco order down, and he'll look to keep doing it. Marcus Lee Singh, the lefty, takes strike one to begin the inning. 9-1-2 due up for Frisco, who has not scored since the first inning. Chopper up the middle into center field, a base hit. No one was shaded there, and Lee Singh pokes it 100 miles an hour right through the second base bag. Leads off the fifth inning with a single.
1: We've talked about how this game has changed in feel, but you just know, based on last night, Frisco's offense can come alive in a second.
0: In large part because of the man now at the plate, Sebastian Walcott, leadoff man. Take strike one from Eric Yost, 0-1. Missions were up 3-0 yesterday, deep into the game. Into the sixth inning, Frisco got one tally then, tied it up at 3 in the eighth, and then the walk-off grand slam in the ninth. Walcott fouls this one off. 0-2 quickly the count as Yost jumps ahead. But you're absolutely right, Jordy. Missions need all the tallies they can get. They want to support Yost and the bullpen when they eventually take over. But Yost has done a masterful job keeping his team in the game tonight. The 0-2, little blooper towards right, Sanabria, the first baseman, and foul ground, unable to get to it. What an effort. Full extension. Ended up sliding on the warning track, but he can't come up with it. Foul ball, so no harm, but a good effort.
1: Sanabria ended up in a dive for that ball, and then Wyatt Hoffman came running after and slid with him once the ball had already fallen on the dirt. That was truly hilarious.
0: Got to get that uniform dirty.
1: That's right.
0: Count remains 0-2. Runner at first. Nobody out for Walcott. Pitch home. Little dribbler towards second. Hoffman charges it. Looks at second, but decides to calmly throw to first. Gets Walcott. Lead runner Lee Sang does move up. One away now in the fifth. You could feel that Hoffman wanted to try, but made the smart decision not to risk it. With a three-run lead right now, you don't want to get two runners on with nobody out. So you'd rather take the sure out. One away, runner at second for Dylan Dreily. Lefty stands in there. RBI double back in the first inning. Goes after the first pitch and grounds it foul towards the Missions dugout. There's a lot of people having a good night tonight. I would say I'm having a good night. Jordy, you're having a good night.
1: Great night.
0: A lot of folks in the Lazy River having a good night, but no one is having a better night, I think, than Mary Yost.
1: Totally agree.
0: Mother of Eric Yost. She is in attendance, and not just in the ballpark. She is in the Lazy River right now, watching her son pitch. Does it get better than that as Yost delivers a strike and jumps ahead 0-2? I mean, you are winning at the mom game right there.
1: What a great idea to not only come to this game, but say, no, I'm gonna go out and watch from the pool.
0: Eric with the 0-2. Misses high, 1-2. But imagine getting to be the mom out there. Yep, that's my son right there. I mean, I'm sure she's having the time of her life.
1: It's amazing. Just amazing.
0: And especially with how Eric is pitching. Been fun to watch all around. The 1-2 from Eric. A little bit low. 2-2 now on Dreiling. After allowing four runs in the first inning, Yost has bounced back. Three straight zeros up on the board. Does have a runner at second, though, with one away here in the bottom of the fifth. His team up three. The look back. Now the 2-2. And Dreiling thought about it, but holds off on the pitch up. 3-2. This is not the part of the order that you want to mess around with. Chavez on deck, Diesla in the hole, and Dreiling himself awfully dangerous with a full count here. Delivery on its way. Driven foul towards left. We'll see another. Yost repeatedly going to the rosin bag behind the rubber. Sun may be gone, but it's still hot out there. 99 degrees at first pitch. But Yost ready, back on the rubber. Sets just above the belt. The payoff. Wave and a miss, strike three. Dreiling chased ball four. And Yost now a new season high, 8 strikeouts on the evening.
1: You've said it a couple of times, but after the way that first inning went, his start could have unraveled for Eric Yost, and he has settled in so nicely here since then.
0: Runner remains at second. Now two away for Freinier Chavez. Missions up 7-4. Pitch to the lefty. Driven to right. Good read by Costello, who's right there for the out. He'll toss it into the Lazy River. Maybe Mary will make the grab. But we know Eric is doing his job on the mound. Gives us a 7-4 Missions lead into the sixth inning.
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0: Thank you, Jackson. What a run the Padres are on right now. 15 of their last 18, they have totally turned it around, as have the Missions. Down 4-0 at one point, now up 7-4 in the top of the sixth inning. Anthony Villar, the leadoff man. Lefty stands in there, and he takes a breaking ball inside, 1-0. Villar, the number 9 hitter, before it turns over to Tucker, has had a good night, a walk and a single here for Villar, providing a spark at the bottom of the lineup. The 1-0 takes a fastball for a strike on the outer edge. So funny that on Tuesday, in that 18-hit parade, Villar was the only full-time mission not to get a hit. And now tonight, he's reached twice. That's why you play the game. Looper towards left, Lee Sang, over towards the gap, and he's not going to get to it. It's over his head. It bounces off the track against the wall. Villar into second with a leadoff double. Marcus Lee Sang is having a difficult night out there in left field. Can't quite get good reads on baseballs hit towards him. And another mistake there, came in at first and the ball beat him. But Villar and the Missions will take it. Runner at second with nobody out.
1: The wind definitely a factor, but you have to think at some point Lee Sang is going to adjust to what he's seeing out there. And unfortunately just hasn't really been able to do so.
0: Now Tucker, the batter, top of the lineup, will look to move Villar over. First pitch shows bunt. Tries to pull the bat back, but home plate umpire Dominic Romero says he went around 0-1. This is your sign that the Missions understand they need more runs in this game. Up 7-4. A lot of offense, but at least in that sequence on the first pitch, showing bunt. Corners in. No bunt shown there as Tucker takes it outside 1-1. Chris Tremme trying to manufacture a win, including tonight, 28 games left. Missions 3 back of first place. They need every single one they can get. Look towards second. Now the 1-1. Swinging away. Fouls it back. Does Tucker. 1-2. One of the three homers back in the second inning. And you got to say that one was the most no doubt about all of them. Onto the peak porch, past the 364 sign here at Riders Field. For Tucker, just his second homer. That's not his game, not a power hitter. More of a slash guy looking to spray singles all across the diamond. But every now and then, he can pull it like he did there. As a 1-2 count, runner at second. The delivery from Brand. Pokes it towards right, charging is Morobel, gets to it, makes the catch, Villar tagging, but he'll make his way back as the throw is cut off. Would have been out by several miles, so a good chance there for Villar to stay at second.
1: Yeah, definitely a wise decision right there. Just feels like the corner outfielders for Frisco, both Morobel and Lee Sang, are completely caught off guard by the wind conditions today.
0: No, you're absolutely on point there. That's why every time a ball's hit over there, you're kind of on the edge of your seat. Runner does stay at second, though, one away for Ornelas. Lefty at the plate. First pitch. Goes after it, fouls it towards us, but not quite high enough. 0-1. It'll take some real elevation to get it to us up here, four stories high in the press box at Riders Field. But we get a beautiful view. Great Thursday evening in Frisco. And the Mission's up 7-4 in the top of the sixth inning. Been an entertaining week so far. Every game has had exciting moments. The 0-1. Brand misses outside, 1-1. Mission's in the opener. A season-high 18 hits leading to a win. Yesterday, unfortunately, on the wrong side of the dramatic. Walk-off grand slam for Frisco, but now here tonight, already 11 runs combined. 1-1 pitch here from Brand after the long hold. Villar was going. Made his way back as Ornella swings over the top of that breaking ball. Count now 1-2. Melas not quite as consistent at the plate as he was at the beginning of the year. But you know the power is in there. Looks at a backdoor breaking ball that doesn't make its way back. Count even at 2-2. Has not hit a home run since the first week of July. Still tied for the team lead, though. That's how on fire he was. 12 with Braden Carpathios. The 2-2 pitch here. Excellent take. Curveball in the dirt. And all of a sudden, the count full. Villar having some fun out there at second. Bouncing back and forth, trying to distract Brand. He led off the inning with a double. Still over there with one away. Ornelas with a full count. Scoreboard has frozen here in Frisco. Says it's 1-2, but it's 3-2. Payoff on its way. Lift it towards third, out of play. We'll do it again. Definitely the better of the three crowds we've seen. Expected over the weekend to get even more full. Kiddos back at school, but it's the weekend as of tomorrow. Brand readies another 3-2. Here it goes. Ripped but foul towards right over the Mission's bullpen. Which, by the way, is very quiet. Means Eric Yost will be back on the mound in the bottom half. At least with a 7-4 lead. Mission's looking to make it even more comfortable for him. Villar led off the inning with a double. But he remains there with one away. Ornelas with a lengthy battle here at the plate. About to see pitch number 7. The pitch home. We'll do it again. How about these at-bats for the Missions tonight?
1: It's so crucial, especially with Frisco's starter, Dylan McClain, going just an inning and a third. This is exactly what you're hoping to do, not only for tonight, but trying to burn as many of these arms in the Frisco bullpen as you can with the rest of the series coming up.
0: Payoff pitch again. In the air, left field. Better read for Lee Sang towards the line, makes the catch, out number 2. Ball didn't quite have as much carry as it did early in the game, and Lee Sang was able to get to it for the second out. So Villar still hanging around at second after the leadoff double, now 2 away. Let's see if Sanabria can bring him in. That 305 connection that Villar and Sanabria have. Maybe it comes through here. Both Miami boys. Not the last time you'll hear about the 305 in the next week, I promise you that. First pitch. Sanabria takes it for a strike, 0-1. You'll find out soon. We're good at teasing things up here.
1: Yes, we love to do that. Keeping the suspense, as usual.
0: Brand keeping an eye on Villar, who's been bouncy. Not going, the 0-1. Moore, able to corral that one, had to step up, make the catch. But Sanabria evens the count at 1-1. Sanabria waiting for Brand to even get on the rubber, taking his time, the clock at one. And then he fires in a slider for a strike. Sanabria that time was really patient as Brand took a while to even get set. And then with one on the clock, he realized it and delivered the strike. So a 1-2 count, two away, runner at second. Mission's trying to add to the 7-4 lead. Pitch home. Check swing. Did not go around. Moore applied the tag just in case, and either he can't believe it or he has dirt in his eye. One of the two.
1: I was trying to figure out the same thing. It is one of those two, and I think it's the dirt in the eye. But I first thought it was, oh my goodness, how could you call that?
0: Yeah. Mark in the park tonight in Frisco. 54 marks in attendance. That is the final count. If your name was Mark and you showed your ID at the box office, well, you got a free ticket tonight.
1: No Marcus or Marco.
0: No Marcus or Marco. 54 marks in the DFW area that heard the call. They had a Mark parade. Have you noticed they have a little mark on the scoreboard the entire time?
1: Oh my gosh. No, I didn't.
0: You see by the 2-2?
1: Yes. That's incredible.
0: Moore shook off the dirt from his eye, and we're back in action. A 2-2 count with two away, runner at second. Sanabria, the pitch. Has to back out of the way. 3-2. It's been right there.
1: And the PA announcer, they had Marks go out and take the field with each of the players, and he would say, alongside Mark. It was just perfect.
0: Absolutely perfect. A check on Villar, and he's out on the pickoff. We've described a couple of times Villar was getting bouncy out there, trying to distract Brand, and he was not having it. Picked the right moment, and he picks him off of second. So the leadoff double erased, and the Missions will head to the bottom of the sixth, up 7-4.
12: Love sports, but not the pain that comes with it? At UT Health San Antonio, our sports medicine specialists help you move better, recover faster, and get back to what you love. 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
0: Bottom of the sixth inning here in Frisco, Texas. The Missions lead the Rough Riders 7-4, a game that has settled down after a lot of fireworks early. And a big reason for that is Eric Yost, the Mission starter who returns to the mound here for the bottom of the sixth inning. What a job he has done. Has Arturo Disla, the leadoff man, up at the plate, but he'll look to make it through six innings yet again. 4, 5, and 6 due up for Frisco, so plenty of power. And Disla, the Buffalo, looks at the breaking ball in there for a strike. Did you see the movement on that pitch, Jordy?
1: That is Eric Yost at his finest right there.
0: Right back to it, the 0-1. And a wave and a miss. Another curveball, another strike. Yost ahead 0-2. The Westchester County, New York native, making himself right at home here in DFW. A late time granted to Disla. Yost goes back for some more rosin. Whatever that rosin bag has, keep doing it. Deep breath, now the 0-2. Three straight curveballs, this time taken in the dirt by Disla. Eric Yost has already set a season high with 8 strikeouts tonight. Delivers the 1-2. Popped up right side. Good jump by Costello. Settles underneath it. And he makes a catch. Out number one. Costello, an infielder by trade, was working before the game out there. Padres base running and defensive coordinator Tim LaCastro in town working with him on it. And it's paying off.
1: He just has looked so much more comfortable than his counterparts in the corner outfield positions.
0: One away, no one on for Rafe Parrish. The lefty looks at strike one. Fastball, 0-1. Parrish homered to left center field and made it 4-0 Frisco. How long ago was that? The 0-1, taken low, 1-1. I mean, after the grand slam to end the game yesterday, walk-off fashion, Frisco jumps ahead 4-0. We looked at each other up here and said, what's going to happen? Well, what's happened is the Missions have turned it around, taken a 7-4 lead, and that is where they are right now. 7-4 on top of Frisco, looking to jump back ahead in the series. Yost, the 2-1 delivery. Breaking ball wide, 3-1. A little bit of stretching and moving in the Missions bullpen, but no one throwing yet. This is Eric Yost's ball game. The kick in the fire here on 3-1. Popped up, left side, third baseman Jackson going to give it a look. Now the left fielder joining at the line, and it falls fair. A fair ball. Rafe Parrish will have a ground rule double as Jackson and Fabian both there kind of stopped in their tracks to let each other grab it, and neither did. Tough break there for Yost in the Missions.
1: Feels like maybe that's another impact with the wind. Not quite sure, but it was a long run for both guys. And with Jackson backtracking, that's a really tough play for him. It's got to be Fabian's ball in the end with him tracking in and just wasn't quite able to get there.
0: So an unorthodox double for Parrish, but he's out there one away for more. Who goes after the first pitch, hits it hard and deep to left, but into the Frisco bullpen it goes. Strike one. We've had two now complete pop-ups that have dropped for hits tonight. One for Carpathios and Wright, and that time for Parrish, but that goes to show you the impact the wind is having. You're right on with that one. Moore, the lefty, ready for the 0-1. And a good pitch from Yost to make it 0-2. Backdoor slider there. Yost, who said the two-seam fastball is what really helped him make the adjustment to pro ball. But the curveball, that's his favorite pitch. See, if he goes to it here on 0-2, he'll have to wait. Moore will ask for time. Eric is very honest and hard on himself. He said, quote, "It's been an okay year." Yeah, I'd say. 5-2 with a 3.13 ERA, that's okay. The 0-2 hits Moore. I think it got to the backstop.
1: Ooh.
0: Now there's no signal as a hit by pitch. They're saying the runner is going to go to third. They're going to have to change this. There's no way that hit him in the back.
1: That was so clear. I don't even understand it. I assumed you called it right that we had not seen any indication. Moore had taken off his gear to head to first base. Rough Riders manager Chad Comer so confused as well. I mean... It clearly hit him right on the knee. You can see on the replay there. So I am just as confused as you are about this.
0: It did bounce first, but it hit him.
1: It hit him.
0: It 100% hit him.
1: Yeah.
0: And they just tossed Chad Comer.
1: And he just threw his helmets on the the turf there, furious at this call. And I mean, I can't blame him. It's clearly hits him in the leg.
0: Yeah, that's a pretty bad situation there. You cannot fault Frisco manager Chad Comer for getting tossed there. I do not understand where that call comes from. I really don't. That ball clearly hit the batter. But Dominic Romero, the home plate umpire, tossing Chad Comer. So a break right now for the Missions. Runner does move up to third since they're saying it's just a wild pitch, but no hit by pitch would have brought the tying run to the plate.
1: I really can't believe it. It's as clear as day. Right there on the leg.
0: Chad Comer will have to make the long walk to left field. That's where the clubhouse is. But that's a tough one for Frisco. This is a crew that has had its ups and downs with the Missions involved. Jamal Allen, a couple weeks ago in Amarillo, he ejected Chris Tremme. And you know that these umpires are also developing. They're also training. They look at calls every night, and I look forward to them taking a look at that one after the game.
1: Yeah, I'll say.
0: The game has completely come to a halt because Chad Comer has to walk off the field, and the clubhouses here in Frisco are way down the line. And let me tell you, he's in no rush to get off the field.
1: No, he's not. Yeah, they're continuing to show replays here on this monitor, and again, it hits Moore's knee, clear as day.
0: Comer has now finally made his way off the field, and so we will resume play. Parrish moves over to third on the wild pitch, but Moore remains at the plate, a 1-2 count with one away. Instead of the tying run at the plate, Yost a chance to put Moore away. The 1-2. Outside, 2-2. It would have been so funny if he hit him on that pitch. But he didn't, thankfully. A 2-2 count. Missions up 7-4 in the bottom of the sixth, a game that has seen a lot already. 2-2. Driven to right and a base hit. It falls in front of the right fielder, Costello. Frisco gets another run and they creep a little bit closer. It's now 7-5, San Antonio.
1: Well, Moore takes out his frustration on the umpire right there with an RBI single and gets aboard anyway. Frisco loses their manager, but they do get a run in the end, and that's going to mark the end of the line for Eric Yost.
0: After the pop-up lands for a double, and the hit-by-pitch that wasn't turns into an RBI single, Yost out of the game. So he won't be able to make it through six innings, but he has given his team a chance to win. 7-5 the lead for the Missions. Call to the bullpen. We'll be right back on KKYX.
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0: Bottom of the sixth inning here in Frisco. This game has been a doozy. The Missions lead the Rough Riders 7-5, and for the first time, Missions digging into their bullpen. It is the sharp lefty, Igor Gil, who has been impressive, and he has a lefty at the plate, Jason Morovel. Tying run at the plate, but a lefty-lefty matchup. First pitch. And it's a swing and a miss on the fastball. 0-1. Eric Yost forced out of the game after Malcolm Moore's RBI single. He's at first. But Chris Tremme turning to the electric lefty. Long look over at first. Now the fire. And the slider misses outside. 1-1. Igor, 5'11", 170 pounds, from Venezuela. And it's hard to make a more impressive start to your AA career than what he's had. The 1-1. Just off the corner there. 2-1. He did end up allowing a run his last time up. But it actually was once he left the game, a runner he was responsible for. He still has not allowed a hit. The 2-1. Misses inside there. Tried to take something off, but Morovel wasn't fooled. And a count 3-1. This is now his seventh game for San Antonio, and hitters are 0-21 against him. But he has walked a few. That's been the only thing. The 3-1 pitch. Ball 4. Not missing by much, but missing enough. And now first and second, one away for Max Wagner. Not the guy you want to see this week.
1: That's for sure. And Igor Gil is not allowed a hit, as you said, at this point in AA. He's got his work cut out for him against Wagner to avoid that.
0: Two homers this week. One on Tuesday against Josh Ballett, and then yesterday, the walk-off Grand Slam. Represents the go-ahead run here in the sixth. Take strike one. Good changeup there by Gil, 0-1. Has a bright turquoise glove. And he has a funky delivery from the left side. Does heal. The 0-1. Wave and a miss on the two-seam tailing away. Great action. And after the walk, getting ahead of Wagner, 0-2. A two-run lead here for the Missions, but two on for Frisco. See if Heal can put Wagner away. The 0-2. Tips low. Good take by Wagner. 1-2. Heal with a very fast delivery. Raises his leg high, but he does it in the blink of an eye. Very hard to catch up to. 1-2. Popped up. Center field. Drifting back just a couple of steps is Carpathios, but he's got room. Makes a catch. Both runners tagging. Throw into third. Cut off. And the Rough Riders with a very heads-up base-running play there. On a ball that wasn't hit too deep to center field, they tag up anyway. And now the tying runs in scoring position, but two away.
1: Well, this is the biggest at-bat of the game so far, as Marcus Lee Sang steps in. Base hit likely ties it up. Igor Gil continuing to try to avoid allowing a hit.
0: It's a lefty-lefty matchup, which sets up well for the pitcher, Gil. Marcus Lee Sang, the batter. He's not your typical number nine hitter. Has had a very productive year for the Rangers. New addition to their organization. First pitch, fouled off. Good swing, but a foul on a pitch that Gil probably wants back. looking to keep his Missions ahead, 7-5. Straddles the rubber, takes a deep breath. Now the 0-1. In the dirt, 1-1, 97 that time from Heel. Lee Sang, who really holds that front shoulder close to his face, an awkward stance, but he gets it done. The 1-1. In the air, right field, Costello lining it up, and he makes the catch, out number 3. The ball was hit well, but Costello continues to get it done out there, and so does Igor Heel. Batters are now 0-23 against him across 7 games at the AA level, and the Missions remain ahead 7-5.

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5: Missions just got a big out in the bottom of the sixth inning to stay ahead, and they remain ahead 7-5 as we begin the seventh inning. Let's see if the offense can continue to add some more cushion. Good part of the order to do it, beginning with Romeo Sanabria. Home plate umpire holding things off for a moment. They left an extra bat on the playing surface, so the bat boy takes care of it. And now we're ready to go. 3-4-5 up for San Antonio with a new pitcher on the mound for Frisco. Their fourth of the night, Hanser Lara. The righty in there. Misses with the fastball inside, 1-0. So Frisco knew from the moment they took out McLean in the second inning that they were going to have to rely on many arms, and Lara becomes the fourth. This one's popped up left side. Let's see this adventure. Parrish towards the line. Now it's backing up, and he reaches over to make the catch. I'm telling you what. A ball hit to the left side in the air. You better buckle up. Parrish loses a hat, but able to hold on to the ball in foul ground for the out.
6: You described that it was going to be an adventure, and it most certainly was. Parrish did a nice job to recover and reach back behind his head to snag that.
5: One away, no one on for Braden Karpathios. Infield playing him to pull, except the third baseman Parrish, who's well in. And Karpathios swings past the pitch upstairs, 0-1. Mission scored 6 runs in the second inning. But since then, just 1. They remain ahead, though, 7-5. Karpathios takes this delivery wide, 1-1. Igor Heel came in to replace Eric Yost and keep the team ahead. But after using a lot of arms yesterday in the loss walk-off, it will be interesting to see who the Missions turn to in these later innings. Karpathios fouls that one back, 1-2. If I had to venture a guess, he'll probably out there for the bottom of the seventh inning, and then Francis Peña, who has not pitched this week. But if they need beyond that, then it starts to get interesting. Yesterday, Hawkins, Franco, Leclerc, all through. 1-2 pitch here. Karpathios takes it wide, 2-2. It's such a chess match. And Chris Tremme there trying to make the right move. He's got his pitching coach, Eric Abreu. Who do we have available? Who's hot? Lefty Karpathios awaiting the 2-2 here from Lara. And he's way late there on the pitch that looked like it would be wide, but then it whipped back across the plate. Karpathios could not fight it off, and that's out number 2. So a good entry to the ball game for the 29-year-old from the Dominican Republic. One of the older pitchers on this roster, actually the oldest, signed as a free agent in 2025. But he's got 2 quick outs, and Ryan Jackson at the plate looking to extend the inning. First pitch to the righty. Wave and a miss, 0-1. Lara originally signed as a free agent way back in 2015 with the Kansas City Royals. He's dealt with a lot of injuries, shoulder injury,

0: recently a right thumb fracture. But he is powering through. Misses with 94 there, high. 1-1 the count to Jackson. Mission's up 7-5 in the seventh inning. But you could always use some insurance. Long look in, now the 1-1. Fly ball, right field, Morovel, Disla. And it's Disla who puts the glove out, but cannot haul it in. That's a Buffalo moving at quite the speed towards the wall. But everyone's good. 1-2.
1: I would not want to get in the way of Arturo Disla running after a foul ball. I'll tell you that much.
0: I don't blame you. 1-2 the count on Jackson. Two away, no one on. Looking to keep it rolling. The pitch home. Outside, 2-2. Jackson with a two-run homer way back in that second inning. It was his blast that really gave us an alert of, okay, this game is far from over. It was 4-0. He made it 4-2. Fights this one off, 2-2. But after the Rough Riders took that 4-0 lead, it was immediate. Carpathios hit that bloop single to right, a break that the Missions got, and then Jackson whacked it over the fence. It didn't get over by much, but it got over, and it just gave you that confidence that the Missions offense was here to play. His third long ball of the year. The 2-2 now. Just off the plate, 3-2. 96 that time from Lara, who is 4-1 with a 5.15 ERA. The Frisco bullpen hasn't had the greatest year in the world, but they've picked up the slack tonight. 3-2 pitch. That one's inside, ball four. Jackson with a good plate appearance draws the two-out walk and does end up extending the frame for Albert Fabian.
1: We've talked about the improvement defensively for Jackson over the course of the season, and he has also shown great improvement offensively as well. The discipline has really stepped up.
0: See if the Missions can build a little two-out rally here. After the walk, it's Fabian at the plate. He has been hitting the ball hard. 0-2, so you wouldn't know by the box score. First pitch to the lefty. Take in wide. 1-0. Boy, Lara's not missing by much, and these Rough Riders fans getting a little bit frustrated. But Fabian lined out to right field. 109 off the bat. Then flew out again out there. So he's 0-2. But you know he can turn one around. The 1-0. Takes that one for a strike, 1-1. In fact, it's been a terrific month of August for Fabian. Had four hits on Tuesday, another yesterday, drove in two, now hitting .314 in the month of August. So no dog days of August for him. 1-1 pitch, hit hard but foul, and Lara jumps ahead 1-2. And one of my favorite things on this Missions team is when Fabian either takes a pitch outside or he fouls one off and he's just nodding his head up and down the entire time. Like, okay, I saw it. I feel it. Now throw it again. One, two pitch. Fights it off. So he's not going down without a fight. Jackson at first with two away. Fabian battling with the 1-2 count as the Missions look to add to their 7-5 advantage. Frisco has not only shown it this week, but this year that they know how to score late in games. They're one of the best teams in the league when it comes to scoring in the 7th, 8th, and 9th inning. So can Fabian give some more breathing room? A check on the runner, nothing doing as Jackson dives in safely. But that will be disengagement number one. So let's see if Jackson maybe pushes the envelope a little bit. Frisco struggles keeping runners away from stolen bases. Coming into tonight, they've allowed 198 steals. So see if Jackson goes. Not there. And that strike three called. Fabian having a conversation afterwards. Didn't love it, but Lara gets the strikeout and works around the two-out walk. It's time to stretch here in Frisco. Missions up 7-5.
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0: Bottom of the seventh inning here in Frisco, and the Missions lead the Rough Riders 7-5. It's been a great ball game, lots of action from the start. And now a tough test for Igor Heel, the lefty, back on the mound. He's got 1, 2, and 3 do it for Frisco, beginning with Walcott. And he starts off with a pitch that misses somewhere. 1-0 to Walcott. The ever-dangerous leadoff man for Frisco, who can blister a ball. Brushed back off the plate, 2-0. Heel kept the Missions ahead in the last inning, had second and third two away, and escaped the jam. And now he'll get a clean inning all to himself. Lefties 2-0. Ripped to center field. Carpathio's drifting back. He's not going to get it. It's off the wall. Plays it well off the carom, but Walcott will begin with a double. And we knew it wasn't going to last forever, Jordy. That is the first base hit given up by Igor Heel at the double-A level. He had been perfect. 0 for 23 against him, but now 1 for 24.
1: And it's not surprising that it's Sebastian Walcott who ends that streak. 107 off the bat, gets a changeup up in the zone and demolishes it. And a smart visit from Villar to go out and have a chat with Heel after that. First time you see a hit in ages, that's going to be a different feeling for sure for Igor Heel.
0: It's hard to truly capture how impressive his beginning to double-A has been.
1: Yeah.
0: The only thing you can do is continue to talk about it and highlight the fact that before the call-up, he had an ERA of 5 at Fort Wayne. So how he turns that into beginning with a perfect 0 for 23 start, batting average against, only allowing one run, it's truly phenomenal. But now, we'll see what kind of mental toughness he has. After allowing the leadoff double, it's Dylan Dreiling at the plate. The tying run. And the lefty takes the pitch wide, 1-0. There's a lot of stirring in the Missions bullpen. No one warming quite yet. Missions ahead by 2. And Dylan Dreiling, who has all sorts of power in that bat, 17 long balls at the plate. The 1-0. Way out in front there on the slider. Fouled off, 1-1. Dreiling doubled in a run in the first inning. One of 4 runs scored by Frisco to jump ahead. But ever since then, the Missions have answered with 7 runs, and they lead it 7-5. Heel, the long look into Villar. Now the 1-1. Full Dreiling, but a pitch misses high. You can tell how uncomfortable the batters are, especially the lefties.
1: It's just so much movement. And it's such a funky delivery.
0: 2-1 pitch. Again, backing out of the plate when it's a strike. Dreiling with a 2-2 count. Heel has a slider and a four-seam fastball, also a curveball and a two-seamer. But it seems like it's really a two-pitch mix a lot of the time, the fastball and the slider. Here's the 2-2. To the backstop. That one gets away from Villar, and Walcott moves up 90 feet. Just a fastball that got away from Heel. And the moment continues to get tenser and tenser. Josh Mallett's the arm throwing for San Antonio in the bullpen. So even though he pitched on Tuesday, might see him. Runner at third, nobody out. Frisco looking to put a dent into the two-run deficit. The payoff. Popped up. Looks like it'll be in play. The first baseman, Sanabria, calling it off. And he makes a catch in fair territory for a huge out number one. Walcott has to freeze at third. And here comes Franier Chavez.
1: It's exactly what the lefty was looking for. Not out of the woods yet by any means, but when you give up that hit, you're just looking for a little confidence boost, and he gets it right there.
0: Now with one away, runner remaining at third. The infield was going to play in, but now they back up, except at the corners. As Chavez, the righty, takes strike one on the corner, 0-1. He flips around, a bat from the right side. Corners now back as well. The 0-1. Ball upstairs at 97, 1-1 the count. Chavez 0-2 with a walk, but he's hit the ball hard twice. Two lineouts to right field. And he is dangerous from both sides of the plate. The 1-1. Dropped in there. Good pitch there from Heel. Makes it 1-2. After giving up his first double-A hit, a double. Looking to strand him at third. The 1-2 to Chavez. Wave and a miss. Strike 3, 97 blown right by his bat. And there are now two away.
1: What a response from Igor Heel. Fastball up in the zone. Just a challenge for Chavez. That's a pitch he can drive, but it's too much velo.
0: And now what a matchup this is. Arturo Disla, the tying run at the plate. Two away. First pitch. Inside, 1-0. The Buffalo, an RBI double in the first inning. After a quiet start to the week. But he's hit three homers this year against the Missions. You know how dangerous he can be. Takes the pitch outside, and it's 2-0. You just have to wonder how much you give him to hit, if anything. You don't want to put the tying run on or bring the go-ahead run to the plate, but this is a tough matchup always, especially for a lefty. The 2-0 nowhere close, and you start to wonder even more. Because you know Disla would get the green light. We saw it. Was it yesterday? Maybe Tuesday. Hard to remember exactly, but he was swinging for the fences on a 3-0 pitch. But it's nowhere close, and that's ball four, and Disla looked very frustrated. Might be the first time in his career that he doesn't swing at a pitch during an at-bat. Corner is covered two away for Rafe Parrish, and it will not be Heel who will face him. It'll be Josh Mallett coming in out of the bullpen. He's become the Mission's high-leverage reliever, and talk about high leverage. Up by two, two on with two out. We'll be right back here on KKYX.
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0: Bottom of the seventh inning here in Frisco. The Missions are ahead 7-5 over the Rough Riders, but Frisco has runners at the corners with two away. So the Missions are turning to their man, Josh Mallett. He has been the go-to reliever, and he has Rafe Parrish, the switch hitter, who flips over to the left side at the plate. The righty Mallett's ready. The first pitch. Here it goes. And he misses wide to Parrish, 1-0. As good as Mallett's has been, he did allow a home run on Tuesday on the first pitch he threw here in Frisco, Max Wagner. And few have more power than Parrish. And the lefty takes the ball outside, 2-0. He's got 22 home runs this year across high A and double A. And he does represent the go-ahead run. Missions up by two. The righty with the 2-0. Drops one in there for a strike, 2-1. The Boca Raton native grew up in Tampa Bay and has been as trustworthy as you can find here in the Missions bullpen. The 2-1. Wave and a miss as he pulls the string on the changeup. That's his pitch. And it's 2-2. Two away, two on. But Parrish will have to ask for time. So lethal against left-handed hitters because of that changeup. Chris Tremme has said he's almost as good as a lefty against a lefty. So we'll see if he can put this one away. The 2-2. Drops down below the knees and Parrish takes it. Count full. High stress moment here. First and third, two away. The Missions up by two. And a full count on the power hitter Parrish. Mallett takes a deep breath. The payoff. And he pulls the string again. Parrish goes down swinging as Mallett gets out of trouble. Missions remain ahead 7-5 as we go to the eighth here in Frisco.
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0: What a game we have had, folks. The Missions remain ahead 7-5 here in the eighth inning. Jordy Fee Platt will tell you more about it.
1: Thank you, Brian. Missions holding on to that two-run advantage thanks to Josh Mallett's and his work striking out the final batter of the bottom of the seventh, Ray Farish, and stranding two on base. Now it's Jack Costello leading off for the Missions in the top of the eighth. First, we're going to have a pause here and a pitch clock violation assessed to Hanser Lara. So the count will start 1-0 on Jack Costello. Lara, the fourth pitcher of the night for Frisco. His second inning out of the pen, the 1-0. Broken bat pop up towards first. Long run in for the Buffalo, and he makes the catch. Dieslaw from his first base position charging in and made an ankle-high grab for the outs. Again, I don't want to go anywhere near him when he's coming down that line like that. Oh, boy.
0: Well, I think Lara might have seen his life flash before his eyes right there.
1: I think so, too. He went over to maybe help out, and oh, I got to get out of the way. Here's Wyatt Hoffman. Lara set. First pitch. For a strike with a fastball at 94, it's 0-1. The Missions have scored just one run since that six-run second inning with three two-run homers. Credit Frisco's bullpen for keeping them in this game. 0-1 on its way. Fouled straight back. Just three combined hits from Bryant, Brand, and Lara. Bryant and Brand, 2 1/3 apiece. Now Lara, an inning and a third. Six innings of one-run ball. The 0-2. Fouled straight back. Frisco has made things very interesting last couple innings. They rallied late last night. This does not feel comfortable right now, a two-run advantage, especially based on last night. See if the Missions can add to it. The 0-2 outside. 1-2 now. 95-mile-an-hour fastball from Lara, who just turned 30 a few days ago on August 10th. The set and the 1-2 outside, 2-2. Hoffman is 0-for-3, struck out in the second, grounded out to third in the fourth, flying out to left in the fifth. Lara kicks, deals, upstairs, and the count full. Job from Hoffman. He's down 0-2 in this at-bat. Keep himself in this count. Payoff pitch on its way. Fouled straight back again. He'll see an eighth pitch of the at-bat here. Trying to reach in front of Anthony Villar, who's been on base all three times he's come up. Another 3-2 from Lara. On the inside corner, strike three called. Hoffman caught looking. Two gone for Anthony Villar. Missions fans, don't forget that every Saturday night home game, you'll have a chance to participate in the Texas Lottery Lucky Row. Each attendee in the selected Lucky Row, who is 18 or older, will win scratch tickets courtesy of the Texas Lottery. We'll see you at the Wolf for our next Saturday home game on the 22nd of August, and you may go home a winner. First pitch to Villar, swung on and missed, and it's 0-1. Villar has walked, singled, and doubled in this game. Great production out of the ninth spot in the order as he takes high. It's now 1-1. First couple hits back with the Missions after spending the entire season in AAA. The pitch outside. With Josh Mallett's getting the last out in the seventh, you imagine he will at least pitch the eighth, and then the question is who comes in for the ninth. 2-1 home. That's outside for ball three. Villar trying to reach for the fourth time. There's lots of scoreboard watching going on this time of year for the Missions. And they're getting some good results as of now. 3-1 to Villar. Inside, ball four. He is on base for the fourth time. Two walks, a single, and a double. How about that? Here's Carson Tucker. Wichita, 5-1 win over Corpus Christi. Missions win here, and they pull closer to the Corpus Christi Hooks. It would be just a game back of Corpus Christi. Amarillo trails Midland 8-6 after 8 at Hodgetown. Tucker into the box, first pitch, fouled straight back. It's 0-1. If that result holds, San Antonio, a win here, and they're two games back of first place. And that with 27 to play. Throw over to first and back in safely is Villar. It's about as tight a race as it gets in the Texas League South. If the results do hold, to have five teams within two games of each other. Just crazy. Pitch home. Tucker goes around on the check swing, and it's 0-2. No separation.
0: Nobody wants to run away with it.
1: No. That is for sure. Runner goes. The pitch outside. Throw down. Got him. Villar caught stealing to end the inning. It's a 7-5 Missions lead onto the bottom of the eighth at Riders Field.
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1: Josh Mallett's the new pitcher back out there for San Antonio. Mallett's got the crucial third out in the Bottom of the seventh inning, striking out Rafe Parrish with runners at first and third. And the Missions have some defensive changes to go along with Mallett's back on the mound. It's Kai Roberts now playing center field. Carpathios ranges from center to right for the Missions. Field remains the same. Jack Costello moves over to left field. First pitch to Malcolm Moore, swung on and missed, and it's 0-1. Moore followed by Morabell and Wagner. So the entire Missions outfield in new positions. A one pitch popped up and foul out of play down the left field line. 0-2. Missions were ahead by two runs in this exact same scenario last night, 3-1. Crisco came back to win, the 0-2. Line drive to left, sending Costello ranging back. Got plenty of room, makes the catch well in front of the warning track. And there's one gone here in the eighth inning. That line drive speaks to how different the conditions are playing right now. It wasn't hit particularly hard, but the way it was carrying early in the game, that's probably a double, and it ended up being a routine out.
0: And a nice play by Costello, who just moved over there.
1: Yeah.
0: Getting the full experience in the outfield.
1: Like you said, an infielder by trade. First pitch to Mortabell. Outside, 1-0. Mallett has thrown just 9 pitches as he deals a strike on the outer half, a changeup, and it's 1-1. Mortabello for 2 with a walk. The pitch, swing and a miss. Right back to that changeup. And it's 1-2. Pitch home. Foul tip. No, swing and a miss. Villar will throw down to first on the ball in the dirt, and it's a strikeout for Mallett. 2 gone in the eighth inning. Some confusion for a moment, but no foul tip, and the strikeout for Mallett.
0: The changeup for Mallett is truly one of the best pitches we have seen from anyone on any team this year.
1: Hitters just can't figure it out. First pitch to Wagner. Broken bat pop-up. Shallow left down the line. Long run in. And it drops in front of Costello. Base hits. That is a dink. 65 off the bat. And Wagner aboard. And it sets up Marcus Lee Sang as the tying run here in this eighth inning.
0: Wagner just has his number. 2-for-2 this week against him. A homer and a single now.
1: Fastball in on the hands of Max Wagner does enough to dump it into left for a hit. Mallett set. First pitch outside, 1-0. There's some movement in the Missions bullpen right now. No one throwing at the moment as the throw to first gets away. Down to second, Wagner. He's headed for third. The throw is not in time. What a costly mistake there. 2 free bases for Max Wagner. Mallett's a quick attempt to try to pick him off, and it goes wrong.
0: Unfortunate break there. But what a cutoff there by Tucker on the throw to third, because I don't know where that's going, and Tucker just didn't want to find out.
1: It's a great call. He leaped to catch that ball right around the mound. Pitcher Lee Sang popped up down the left field line and out of play. Well, it's hoping he can render that whole point moot and get Lee Sang here. Pitch home. High, 2-1.
0: For someone like Mallett, who's relied on a ball that dives down, we just saw Villar have to clean up a strikeout. It does put a little more pressure on anything in the dirt with that runner at third.
1: Mallett kicks and delivers. Swing and a miss. The heater at 95, right by Lee Sang's bat. 2-2. Missions may have a chance to pull within two games of first. Leading by two here in the bottom of the eighth. A 2-2. Wave and a miss. Strike three. Josh Mallett's a 95-mile-an-hour fastball up and out of the zone. And Lee Sang chases to end the inning. Who cares about the pickoff error? Wagner stranded at third. On to the ninth. It's 7-5, San Antonio.
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1: Missions coming to bat in the top of the ninth. They have a two-run lead. Trying to take control back of this series. Right-hander Austin Roberts, the new pitcher for Frisco. Frisco has threatened multiple times in the late innings, but Josh Mallett shut the door in that eighth. Also shut the door in the seventh. Now the top of the Missions order due up against Roberts. 35th appearance of the year and his 27th with Frisco. First pitch inside, 1-0. Pitch home, inside. Tucker homered back in the second inning. One of three two-run homers in the frame. He's also struck out twice and lined out to right. Pitch home. Sky down the right field line. That'll hook out a play foul. 2-1. Question now for San Antonio is who pitches the bottom of the ninth inning. Will it be Mallett to start it? Will it be someone else? Hard to know. 2-1. On the outside corner, 2-2. Tucker did not like the call. Set from Roberts. Here's his pitch. Check swing by Tucker. No swing. Count full. Midland with three more outs to get to pick up an 8-6 victory over Amarillo. The payoff. low for ball four. Leadoff walk to Carson Tucker. That result holds, and the Missions hold on. Two games back of first. Here's Tirsor and LS. Also crucially being able to pull closer to Corpus Christi with their loss to Wichita today. Got a couple of guys to catch. First pitch, high, 1-0. It's not just Amarillo. And the key with Corpus Christi is the Missions do not have the tiebreaker, and they also don't play the Hooks the rest of the season. 1-0. Swing and a miss. Ornelas has walked and also popped out, grounded out, and flied out. The 1-1. Misses down. 2-1. This game nearly reaching the 3-hour mark. Lots of offense early, not so much lately. 2-1 home. And the third throw back to first. Not in time. A great scoop by Diesla on one hop to prevent it from going into right field. That was the biggest part of that play right there. Moore just winged it sidearm. Kind of an erratic throw, and it nearly cost him. Set from Roberts. 3-1 home. Ground ball up the middle. The shortstop, Chavez, to his left. Only played a first, and he'll throw out Ornelas. Tucker safe at second on the fielder's choice. One away, and here's Romeo Sanabria.
0: I think it's interesting that there's no one warming over there. Even after an inning and a third for Mallets, that's two times going down and then back up on the mound, it appears that he will get the chance to close it out.
1: A second time pitching in 3 days, but they're going to ride him at least in the beginning of the inning. See where that takes them. First pitch to Sanabria. At the letters for a strike, 0-1. And knowing the type of competitor that Josh Mallets is, he is happy to go out there for another inning and try to get the job done. The 0-1. Swing and a miss, but a balk is called. That will allow Tucker to move to third base. Home plate umpire Dominic Romero indicating that. Now infield comes in for Frisco. Pitch to Sanabria. Wave and a miss, 0-2. Rough Riders recognizing how important that run is. Missions have two cracks to get Tucker home. The 0-2. Check swing to the screen. Here comes Tucker and he scores. Sanabria running down to first. They'll strike him out on the throw to first base. Two gone in the ninth inning, but it's now 8-5 San Antonio on the wild pitch. That is huge.
0: The most productive strikeout you'll ever see.
1: That's right. It came in on Sanabria, skipped in the dirt, no chance for more. And for a moment, he didn't realize he was going to have to throw down to first base. Here's Braden Carpathios. First pitch, ground ball up the middle off the mound into center for a base hit. Carpathios on base for the fourth time tonight. He has singled twice and walked twice. Seventh hit for the Missions, and here's Ryan Jackson.
0: Just such a solid approach for him up the middle, always looking to go to center or to left. And it doesn't always have to be with power. Just a base hit right there, keeping the line moving and giving the Missions more and more cushion if they can keep adding.
1: Now Jackson to the plate. Over to first and back in safely Carpathios. 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First pitch to Jackson is swung on and missed, and it's 0-1. The pitch, swing and a miss. Jackson chased a rare chase, and it's 0-2. Amarillo threatening in the bottom of the ninth. Runners at second and third with two out, with Midland leading 8-6. The 0-2 pitch, swing and a miss for strike three. We'll update you on that. But we're on to the bottom of the ninth inning here. The Missions get a crucial insurance run on a wild pitch. They lead it 8-5 over the Frisco Rough Riders.
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1: Bottom of the ninth inning, it's 8-5, San Antonio in front. Josh Mallett's back to work, 19 pitches into his outing. He's gone an inning and a third to this point, and he'll face the top of the Frisco order here. First pitch, Sebastian Walcott, popped up on the infield behind home. The catcher, Villar, back for a look, and he runs out of room. It lands in the second row. Just out of play. So the Sod Poodles fall to the Midland Rockhounds 8-6. And with that, Missions victory. Three more outs to get. And they're two back of first place. The pitch. Wave and a miss. 0-2. Walcott has doubled twice. Scored back in the first inning. Frisco has just won since the first. The 0-2 is swung on and missed for strike three. Josh Mallett is dealing. His fourth strikeout out of the pen in an inning and two thirds. And here's Dylan Dreiling.
11: I mean, are you kidding me, Jordy? He has thrown everything. The masterful changeup. He got a strikeout on the fastball to end the previous inning. And that time, a slider?
1: First pitch to Dreiling outside, 1-0.
11: What can't he do?
1: Emptying the tank. Trying to close this out. The pitch. Just off the outside. 2-0. Ballots. Nods his head. Yes. Kicks and deals. That's low. 3-0 now. With Midland's win, they pull one game back of Amarillo, tied with Corpus Christi. And the Missions would be one back of those two, two back of the Sod Poodles. Talk about a logjam. It is a mess. The Missions glad to be a part of that mess right now. The pitch. Fastball for a strike, 3-1.
11: It's going to be so interesting to be out of division for 12 games in a row.
1: Yep.
11: Before coming back to face Midland and Amarillo.
1: 3-1. Strike two called. Such a strange quirk with the scheduling. Northwest Arkansas coming to the Wolf next week, and then the Missions off to Springfield. 3-2. Line drive foul down the right field line. Eight to five, San Antonio, bottom of the ninth. Trying to take two of the first three from the first half champs, the Frisco Rough Riders. Payoff. In the air to right center field and deep. Roberts back at the wall. He leaps and it's gone. 18th home run of the year for Dylan Dreiling. And that third run of cushion in the top half of this inning feels all the more important right now. It's 8-6.
11: Just so important. He knew it from the moment it happened on a strikeout, no less. But a good swing there by Dreiling on a pitch that probably is ball four. But he turned on it and he drove it out of here.
1: 422 feet out to right center. Alfrenier Chavez, first pitch. High, 1-0. Harry Gustin starting to throw in the Missions bullpen. Pitch. Popped up. Shallow left down the line. Long run for everybody. Here comes Costello, and he makes the catch along the line. Two gone in the ninth. Jack Costello has been tremendous at both corner outfielder positions. Wow.
11: Huge, just absolutely huge, making the play wherever he's at. We saw earlier how tough it was for both left fielders, Fabian and Lee Seng, but not for Costello.
1: And now it's Arturo Disla, last chance for Frisco. First pitch, taking all the way, and he takes a strike. Wanted to grant time, and never got it from Dominic Romero. That's a big one. The pitch. Popped up, shallow center. The shortstop, Tucker, out. Butts it away. Josh Mallett shuts the door. He goes the final two and a third innings and closes it out. The Missions are two games out of first place with 27 to go. 8-6, your final at Riders Field tonight. 8 runs, 7 hits, 1 error for San Antonio. 6 runs, 10 hits, 1 error for Frisco. Time of the game, 3 hours and 6 minutes. What a win for the Missions. They hold on the 6 runs second, the big offensive output. We'll talk more about it in just a second on the Missions postgame show. But we'll take a break first. Thanks so much for joining us. We'll be right back on KKYX.
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0: Missions post-game show, a recap of the just-concluded Missions game, and a complete rundown of the Texas League and Major League scoreboards. Now let's head back to the ballpark.
1: Welcome to the Missions post-game show. A big win for San Antonio by a final score of 8-6. You just love to see it. Missions are now two games out of first place, and they will turn their attention to tomorrow. First, we'll check some scores in the Texas League. An 11-8 win for the Tulsa Drillers over the Arkansas Travelers. 8-6 Midland wins over Amarillo, which allows the Missions to pull within two games of first place. Wichita beats Corpus Christi 5-1, and Springfield a 10-3 win over Northwest Arkansas. In the Padres organization, oh my goodness, Fort Wayne and Quad Cities had their game canceled due to the wet grounds. I forgot to look yesterday, but there was an indication that that game had been canceled due to power. I don't know what is going on in Quad Cities this week, but what a mess. Salt Lake and El Paso tied at 8 in the bottom of the 7th inning, and Inland Empire leads Lake Elsinore 3-1 in the top of the 7th. As Brian mentioned, the Padres on a huge hot streak, and they are off today before traveling to Cleveland to face the Guardians for a three-game series. First pitch at 6:10 Central Time tomorrow. This game featured a lot of offense early, not so much late. Missions were able to hold on for the win. A four-run first inning for Frisco. Three doubles and a homer. RBI doubles for Dylan Dreiling and Arturo Disla, and then Rafe Parrish, a two-run shot. And the Missions responded right away. Three two-run homers of their own in a six-run second. Ryan Jackson, Jack Costello, and Carson Tucker all homered with the wind blowing out to left field here in Frisco. And then they added to it, made it 7-4 as Romeo Sanabria reached on an error, allowing Villar to score. Frisco certainly threatened to get back into this game a couple of times late. Malcolm Moore RBI single made it 7-5 in the sixth. A crucial run in the top of the ninth after Sanabria struck out swinging, but the pitch got to the backstop, which allowed Carson Tucker to score on a wild pitch. That run didn't end up mattering, but it certainly was psychologically important. Dylan Dreiling a home run to make it 8-6 in the bottom of the ninth, but Josh Mallett's going the final 2 1/3 innings, picking up his sixth save of the year. Meanwhile, Eric Yost, after allowing four runs in the first, allowed just one after that, 5 1/3 innings with 8 strikeouts, a season high. Igor Heel, an inning and a third scoreless. He's allowed just one hit since entering Double-A. Thanks so much for joining us here tonight. For my partner, Brian Yenselson, I am Jordy Feeplatt saying so long from Riders Field. We'll be back with you tomorrow. First pitch at 7:05. It's Jamie Hitt and Cole Stasio, the pitching matchup. But until then, have a great rest of your Thursday night.
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I had my guitar on my back. When a stranger stopped beside me in an antique Cadillac.

front seat. You turned on the radio, and them sad old songs coming out of them speakers was solid country gold. Then I noticed the stranger was ghost white there when he asked me for a light.

He said, this is where you get off, boy, 'cause I'm going back to Alabama. As I stepped out of that Cadillac, I said, mister, many thanks. He said, you don't have to call me mister. The whole

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6: Cattle, grains, and cotton all in the day lower. I'm Kerry Martin with Closing Markets on the Texas Farm Bureau Radio Network. Another lower day for cattle futures, both live and feeder cattle in the red. Live cattle led the way down with the October contract down 375, closing at 220.05. December live cattle down 335, ending at 219.45. Feeder cattle lower as well, with September feeders down 215, 337.20. October feeder cattle down $1.60, 328.80. Cash-fed cattle market seeing the same thing, lower prices as we move through the week. In fact, we started out the week selling cattle as high as 232 on a live basis. That has now dropped all the way down to 228 on the low end. Dress cattle earlier in the week were as high as 370. Now we're looking at dress sales at 362. Boxed beef prices higher, choice up 421, 376.49, select up $1.34, 351.15. Over in the grain markets, corn gave back many of the gains that we saw following the WASD report Wednesday morning. September corn down 9 cents, 448 a bushel, while December corn was down 8 and 3 quarters, 472. Wheat managed to hold on to the gains that we've seen recently following attacks on grain export facilities in the Black Sea region in the continuing war between Russia and Ukraine. Hard and soft wheat steady to slightly lower. September Kansas City wheat down a quarter cent, 720 and a half. September Chicago wheat unchanged, 652 and three quarters. December cotton down 88 points, closing at 83.50 cents. In the energy market, September natural gas down 7 at 273. September West Texas crude down $1.79 at

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8: 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All of a sudden, I heard a big bang that knocked me off of my bed, and I end up hitting the steering wheel and the gear shift. And when I got up, I looked at that. 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
17: 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Welcome to the best darn farm show in Texas. No brag, just fact. We are down on the farm. You're our neighbor. Neighbor, let's get started.
18: 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The sale won't be till Saturday, but I know you know of some groups coming, don't you, Russell?
19: Yes, sir, I do. One man's going to have probably 35 or 40 Charley crosses. They'll weigh probably 550 to 7. Another one's going to have probably 25 black hens. Black bodies, they'll weigh 450 to 600.
18: Good. 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
19: Sure. 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Call me on my cell, and that number is 979-820-7002.
18: Russell, I appreciate it. Thank you.
19: Thank you, Larry.
18: Bye-bye.
19: Goodbye.
18: Neighbor, let's take a look at the grains courtesy of John Tuggle, Tuggle & Company Corp. It's the bottom line from yesterday's USDA crop report. We are on course to raise the second largest corn crop on record, and demand is increasing, which is tightening the supply balance sheet. USDA left domestic feed and ethanol usage unchanged, but added 75 million bushels of exports to this crop year in 75 million more bushels to the crop year 2026-27, cutting the ending year carryout a year hence by 122 million bushels, now down to 1.653 billion bushels. The soybean crop is estimated to be an all-time record. Ukraine offered Russia a ceasefire on civilian targets in the Black Sea, but so far Russia has not responded. Wheat futures were down slightly for the day. Corn futures gave back part of yesterday's dramatic 20-cent surge. The competent lack of any apparent buying interest from the Chinese for U.S. Milo is taking its toll on the cash basis levels at Texas Gulf elevators, as option price December is now 483 by the hundredweight, now appears now to be the best bid with little confidence in that number until some new export business returns. West Texas Intermediate crude oil was down $2 by the barrel at $81.25. Timco in Houston is open 7 to 7 for only corn and bean trucks Friday and Saturday. The Andersons in Houston and Corpus Christi's public elevator in ADM in Corpus are likely closed for Milo trucks until either comes up with a vessel. Call 1-800-2-TUGGLE, 800-288-4453, or 361-852-5207 for John Tuggle, Tuggle & Company, Corpus Christi, Texas. We are on the line with Rodney Butler, Beeville Livestock. Rodney, I can hear cattle in the background. What's Friday's sale going to be like?
20: Oh, we're going to be real short this Friday, sir. Looks like the hot weather. People holding on to them still. We're tagging on 100 head right now, so I imagine we'll have 200 tomorrow. Not very many cows, mostly all calves. 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Not very many big cattle like we had last week, sir.
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18: Rodney, I appreciate it. 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
18: Neighbor, let's take a look at the beef cash trade. Picked up a little bit, 228 to 230 sales in the north. Looks like later on Thursday, Tyson announced it will shut its Joslyn, Illinois plant, 3,000 head per day, and sell it to Pasco, Washington plant, 2,000 head a day. They also announced the Amarillo plant will ramp up production after cutting back its kill last fall. Export data for 2026, 14,426 metric ton of beef for the week. South Korea, the main buyer, at 5,300 metric ton. Japan, 3,000. Looks like wholesale prices mixed. 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Federal Slaughter 106,000 head. Weekly total 416,000. That's 3,000 head higher than the previous week, but 34,200 below the same week last year. Neighbor, there's your beef movement. We are on the line with Kenny Mingus from Milam County Livestock Auction. Cameron, Kenny, how is the sales for Friday shaping up Thursday night?
1: We're shaping up pretty good, Larry. You know, we got about, I'll get close to 1,400 right now. Out of that mix, we've already got 300 cows. So I put out the projection that 1,650 to 1,800 with 400 cows.
18: All right. Of the cows, what do you got to talk about?
1: We've got some good stocker cows. We've got about 72 heifers here from one man. They're half of them are black molly face or Angus molly face, and another ones are red molly face heifers, red to Angus bulls. They're smoking good. Good heifers. Another man's got 13 Brangus heifers with a few stripes on them. We did make an error on our Facebook page that bred the low birth weight one purple bulls, and they're a really good set of heifers. Then we've got some 60 or 70 middle-aged and older bred palpated cows already here. So got a few pairs. Quality on the kids, good. We got lots of everything, so y'all come see us.
18: Tell everybody how to get a hold of you, Kenny.
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18: Kenny, I appreciate the call, and we'll talk to you Monday.
1: You bet. Thank you, Larry.
18: Bye-bye.
1: Bye-bye.
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18: We're on the line with Klein Spear. Klein, how'd the cattle sale turn out?
21: Well, Larry had a light run, kind of like we expected, about 150 head a day. Those packer cows and bulls, fully steady on them, didn't see much change. Those calves and yearlings, say $5 to $10 lower. That board was down a little yesterday, down again today, but still, once it cools off, I think we're going to be in a little different predicament here. The choice steers, 305 to 350, lightweights, 485 to 620, choice heifers, 315 to 365, lightweights, 460 to 6 bucks. Those crossbred steers, 320 365, lightweights 460 to 530. Crossbred heifers, $3 to 340, and the lightweights 410 to 510. Those stocker cows, 225 to 250. Packer bulls, $1.80 to $1.97. Those bred cows, $1.66 to $1.72. Fetters and canners, $1.50 to $1.58. And those shelly cows, $65 to $95. Didn't have any pairs today. Had some bred cows at about $2,700 to $2,900. So still getting along all right for what it is.
18: Well, tell everybody how to get in touch with you for the sales next week.
21: It was called the office, 830-278-562. My cell phone, 830-591-3241.
18: I appreciate it. Thank you so much, Klein.
21: Thank you, Larry.
18: Bye-bye.
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22: All right,
18: we're on the line with Leroy Kruger. Leroy, you said you were under the air conditioner in the pickup. That makes a hot day a little bit better, doesn't it?
22: Oh, yes, sir. We're just taking a little water and taking a few heifers and kind of making the late afternoon round here, checking out things.
18: Right. How's the bull business this week?
22: Oh, it's got a few calls. I mean, some boys are running aboard feed store a while ago, asked what I had on hand. Some, you know, told them it's kind of interesting. It's a black semi bulls, and we got a few of them, and we got some pole Herefords and horns and Charolais and Angus and everything's, you know, 2-year-old past. And
18: right.
22: Right now, they're probably taking a bath in that tank down there swimming, I'm sure.
18: Yep.
22: So keep them kind of cool.
18: Well,
22: they've acclimated pretty good because they're locked in a lot. We were building some fence yesterday, so we got through with it, it didn't bother them much. They just kind of found a good mesquite tree and shaded up, you know.
18: Well, good. Well, we hope they'll unshade and get out there and do what they're supposed to do. Leroy, tell everybody how to get a hold of you if they ain't a good bull.
22: Hey, reach me on the mobile at 830-570-0660.
18: Leroy, I appreciate the call. Thank you so much.
22: Yes, sir. Thank you. Let it rain.
18: I will. Bye-bye.
22: Okay, bye.
18: I'm Larry Marble from Down on the Farm Radio, and my guest is Jess Carver from LMA. We refer to it as LMA, but it's the Livestock Marketing Association. Jesse, tell us a little bit about the organization and why your local stockyards and the folks that do business with them need to know about LMA.
0: Absolutely, Larry. We appreciate you having us on. Yeah, Livestock Marketing Association, we were founded in 1947. We're a national member-based professional organization that advocates for the livestock marketing industry and those markets and those order buyers and dealers that provide our market on a monthly basis or a weekly basis. We do that by supporting them with a whole host of membership services for them. 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
0: Absolutely. 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
18: Jesse Carver from LMA. Jess, thanks for being on the program today.
0: Yes, sir. Appreciate you having us, Larry.
18: And we are on the line with Jody Fry from Producers in Cargyle, San Angelo. Jody, how'd the cattle sale turn out?
2: Pretty good sale. 830 head was the total today. A good many calves and yearlings. Not that many cows on offer this week. Calves and yearlings, calling those mostly $2 to $6 lower. I would say most of that decline on the real fleshy heavyweight calves and especially those real heavyweight heifers. Slaughter cows and bulls, a week to $2 lower. Not as many of those good high-yielding cows on offer this week. Very limited supply of replacement cows and no cow-calf pairs this week. Better quality steer. 400 to 600 pounds from 330 all the way up to a high of 465, mostly 350 to 420. 600 to 800 pounds steers, $3 to 375, mostly 315 to 345. Better quality heifers, 400 to 600 pounds, 310 all the way up to a high of 425, mostly 330 to 370. Slaughter cows, average high yielding, 140 to 162. Some of the highest yielding cows, 163 to 177. Slaughter bulls, average high yielding, 185 to 205. A few of those highest yielding bulls, 207, all the way up to a high of 217.
18: What do you think about next week's sales?
2: Forecast more of the same. High 90s, as far as we can see, no chance of rain. As many or more sheep and goats, I would think 5,000 or more. Pretty good. I mentioned it last week, but I'll say it again. I think we're real blessed to be with these summertime prices, what they are. The only thing suffering would be some of the very thinnest, oldest nannies that we're selling. Other than that, pretty good prices for the month of August.
18: Tell everybody how to get a hold of you.
2: You bet. Office number is 325-653-3371. 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
18: Jody, I appreciate it. We'll talk with y'all next week.
2: Sounds good, Larry. Thank you.
18: Bye-bye. We're on the line with Brian Upmore from West Auction. Brian, how many noses did you count today?
4: 1523.
18: Walk the pens with me.
4: Man, high yielding slaughter bulls, 215 to 231. Medium yielding slaughter bulls, 190 to 215. High yielding slaughter cows, 160 to 179. Medium yielding cows, 145 to 160. Low yielding cows, $1 to $1.45. Fat cows, 145 to 174. Good young pairs, 4,000 to 4,700. Older planter kind of pairs, 3,000 to 3,500. Good young bred cows on a light test, 3,000 to 3,950. Older kind of common bred cows, 1,700 to 2,950. On the calf side, number one, steers, 200 to 300 pounds, 425 to $8. 300 to 400 pound, number one steers, $4 to $6. full weight steers, 370 to 485, 500 to 600 pound steers, 335 to 410, 6 weight steers, 310 to 389, 700 to 800 pound steers, $3 to 345. On the heifer side of the calves, number one heifers, 425 to 460. 3 weight heifers, $4 to $5. 400 to 500 pound heifers, 350 to 445. 5 weight heifers, 325 to 415. Added a few replacements, bringing up up to as much as $6.40 a pound. 6 weight heifers, $3 to $3.89. Had some replacements bring up to $4.90. 700 to 800 pound heifers, $2.65 to $3.17.
18: Good. What was the count again?
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18: 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We'll talk to you next week. Thank you for the call.
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18: 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September less a dime, 438. We'll call Houston, September plus 30, 478. And Progresso, September plus 70, 518. Hard red winter wheat to Houston in August, September plus 70, 790 and a half. Number one beans to Houston in August, November less 50, 1132 and a quarter. Placido, November less 60, 1122 and a quarter. Neighbor, that's it for the Best Darn Farm Show in Texas. No brag, just fact. I'm Larry Marble, your neighbor. Neighbor, good day, God bless, and I'll see y'all down the road. And oh, have a good weekend.
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18: Overnight road work is up this morning on Loop 410 eastbound between Interchange Parkway and I-35, causing some stop-and-go traffic. And an 18-wheeler crash closes down the front edge road of I-35 northbound between New Laredo Highway and Somerset. That's San Antonio traffic. I'm Jason Fossig.

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11: Excessive heat warning. Temperatures expected to exceed 100 degrees.
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20: KKYX Traffic Check.
21: A wreck that happened late Thursday night still has the front end road closed off on I-35 northbound near Laredo Highway, and a crash partially blocks off the Cloverleaf ramp on I-35 northbound over to northbound Loop 410. That's San Antonio traffic. I'm Jason Fossig.
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0: 77 and partly cloudy, heating up in the afternoon with a high of 100.
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1: 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KKYX Traffic Check.
2: Roadwork causing about a 10 to 12 minute slowdown this morning on Loop 410 eastbound at Austin Highway. You're backed up from Nacogdoches. And an 18-wheeler crash closes down the front edge road of I-35 northbound from New Laredo Highway to Somerset. That's San Antonio traffic. I'm Jason Fossig.
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0: immediately. The time that I took off of work was reimbursed to me. I wasn't expecting to get as much as I did. My life is better because I called Jim Adler.
1: I'm Jim Adler, the Texas Hammer. I know how to get you all the money the law says is yours.
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19: Construction work is the reason speeds are stop and go on Loop 410 eastbound going from Austin Highway over to I-35. You're back there from Nacogdoches. And the service road of I-35 northbound is closed down due to a wreck between New Laredo and Somerset. That's San Antonio Traffic. I'm Jason Fossig.
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15: On the road again.
14: KKYX Traffic Check.
9: A crash that happened late Thursday night still has the frontage road of I-35 northbound closed off at New Laredo Highway. And you're also stop and go this morning eastbound on Highway 90, making that drive from Highway 211 to Loop 410. That's San Antonio traffic. I'm Jason Fossig.
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18: Looking at the front edge road this morning, all lanes are closed off on I-35 going northbound due to an 18-wheeler wreck between New Laredo and Somerset. There's also a stalled vehicle in the right lane on the Loop 410 front edge road northbound at I-35. That's San Antonio traffic. I'm Jason Fossig.
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he put me up a couple of days early. I came in a couple of days early, and they put me up at what they call the Star Suite. Now, here I am, headliner in one of the biggest nightclubs in the country, and I wake up at 8 o'clock in the morning in this Star Suite, all by myself. Yeah, that's what I said, aw. But I did what I've always done, man, to cheer myself up. I picked up my guitar, I sat down, I wrote me a little song. Now this is how it feels to be alone at the top of the hill, trying to figure out why.

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14: KKYX Traffic Check.
15: A crash that happened late last night still has the front end road of I-35 northbound closed down at New Laredo Highway. And you're seeing some big delays on I-35 northbound going from Topperwine to FM 3009, about a 30-minute out of your commute. That's San Antonio Traffic. I'm Jason Fossig.
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4: Hello, I'm veterinarian Dr. Bob Judd, host of Texas Vet News on the Texas Farm Bureau Radio Network. Some important reminders about New World Screwworm. If you suspect livestock may be infested, immediately report to the Texas Animal Health Commission, the USDA, or your local veterinarian. Animals with non-healing suspicious wounds or signs should not be moved from their current location. Avoid moving animals from a pasture or premises. Only pen or corral the animals to prevent further spread. And keep suspect animals in one area while you wait for collection to occur.
5: 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A melon field at dawn. 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And eventually, a small business of her own. But today, the American dream costs more. Monica's fighting back. 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Monica de la Cruz, fighting in Congress for our American dream.
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12: KKYX Traffic Check.
13: A crash that happened late last night still has the front end road of I-35 northbound closed down at New Laredo Highway. And you're seeing some big delays on I-35 northbound going from Topperwine to FM 3009, about a 30-minute out of your commute. That's San Antonio Traffic. I'm Jason Fossig.
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0: 77 and partly cloudy, heating up in the afternoon with a high of 100.
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7: Neighbor, my name's Larry Marble. Welcome to the best darn farm show in Texas. 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
8: We're on the line with Russell Heller from Lexington Livestock Commission Company. 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The sale won't be till Saturday, but I know you know of some groups coming, don't you, Russell?
9: Yes, sir, I do. One man's going to have probably 35 or 40 Charley crosses. They'll weigh probably 550 to 700. 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They'll weigh 450 to 600.
8: Good. 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
9: Sure. 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Call me on my cell, and that number is 979-820-7002.
8: Russell, I appreciate it. 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
8: Bye-bye.
9: Goodbye.
8: I'm Larry Marble from Down on the Farm Radio, and my guest is Jess Carver from LMA. We refer to it as LMA, but it's the Livestock Marketing Association. 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
8: Jesse Carver from LMA. 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
10: Yes, sir. Appreciate you having us, Larry.
8: We are on the line with Kenny Mangus from Milam County Livestock Auction. Cameron, Kenny, how is the sale for Friday shaping up Thursday night?
11: We're shaping up pretty good, Larry. You know, we got about, I'll get close to 1,400 right now. Out of that mix, we've already got 300 cows. So I put out the projection that 1,650 to 1,800 with 400 cows.
8: All right. Of the cows, what do you got to talk about?
11: We've got some good stocker cows. We've got about 72 heifers here from one man. They're half of them are black molly face, or Brangus molly face, and another ones are red molly face heifers, red to Angus bulls. They're smoking good. Good heifers. Another man's got 13 Brangus heifers with a few stripes on them. We did make an error on our Facebook page. They're bred to low birth weight when perfect bulls, and they're a really good set of heifers. Then we've got some, 60 or 70 middle-aged and older bred palpated cows already here. So got a few pairs. Quality on the kids, good. We got lots of everything, so y'all come see us.
8: Tell everybody how to get a hold of you, Kenny.
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8: Kenny, I appreciate the call, and we'll talk to you Monday.
11: 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Thank you, Larry.
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8: 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Now, they had their grand opening on Saturday the 1st. They've got straw hats, felt hats, hat shaping, and cleaning. 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All the westerns for now. 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Remember, they're at 540 10th Street, Suite 108 in Floresville. Y'all go by and tell them you heard about them from Larry Marble on Down on the Farm. 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Number two or better corn to Corpus in August. September less a dime, 438. We'll call Houston September plus 30, 478. And Progresso September plus 70, 518. Hard red winter wheat to Houston in August. September plus 70, 790 and a half. Number one beans to Houston in August. November less 50, 1132 and a quarter. Placido November less 60, 1122 and a quarter. Neighbor, that's it for the Best Darn Farm Show in Texas. No brag, just fact. I'm Larry Marble, your neighbor. Neighbor, good day. God bless. And I'll see y'all down the road. And oh, have a good weekend.

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1: Clear and sunny in the afternoon with a high of 100.
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0: Clear and sunny in the afternoon with a high of 100.
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KKYX.

0: clear and sunny in the afternoon with a high of 100.
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5: 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Rodney, I can hear cattle in the background. What's Friday's sale going to be like?
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7: We're on the line with Klein Spear. Klein, how'd the cattle sale turn out?
8: Well, Larry had a light run, kind of like we expected, 150 head today. Those packer cows and bulls, fully steady on them, didn't see much change. Those calves and yearlings, say $5 to $10 lower. That board was down a little yesterday, down again today, but still, once it cools off, I think we're going to be in a little different predicament here. The choice steers, 305 to 350, lightweights, 485 to 620, choice heifers, 315 to 365, lightweights, 460 to $6. Those crossbred steers, 320 to 365, lightweights 460 to 530, crossbred heifers $3 to $3.40, and the lightweights 410 to 510. Those stalker cows 225 to 250, packer bulls $1.80 to $1.97, those bred cows $1.66 to $1.72, fetters and canners $1.50 to $1.58, and those shelly cows $65 to $95. Didn't have any pairs today. Had some bred cows at about $2,700 to $2,900, so still getting along all right for what it is.
5: Well, tell everybody how to get in touch with you for the sales next week.
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5: 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They also have cattle guards. They make
7: take them from 10 foot wide to 30 foot wide. Call Stephen at 979-966-3447 or Terry at 979-820-8155. That's Stephen and Terry Lehman, Lehman Piping Cattle. All right, we're on the line with Leroy Krueger. Leroy, you said you were under the air conditioner in the pickup. That makes a hot day a little bit better, doesn't it?
3: Oh, yes, sir. We're just taking in the water and taking a few heifers and kind of making the late afternoon round here, checking out things.
7: Right. How's the bull business this week?
3: Oh, it's got a few calls. I mean, some boys are running the boy at feed store a while ago, asked what I had on hand. Some, you know, told them it's kind of interesting. Some black semi-bulls, and we got a few of them, and we got some pole Herefords and Horns and Charolais and Angus and everything's, you know, two-year-old past. And
7: right.
3: They, kind of right now, they're probably taking a bath in that tank down there swimming, I'm sure.
7: Yep.
3: So keep them kind of cool.
7: Well,
3: they've acclimated pretty good because they're locked in a lot. I was building some fence yesterday till we got through with it. It didn't bother them much. They just kind of found a good mesquite tree and shaded up, you know.
7: Well, good. Well, we hope they'll unshade and get out there and do what they're supposed to do. Leroy, tell everybody how to get a hold of you if they need a good bull.
3: They can reach me on the mobile at 830-570-0660.
7: Leroy, I appreciate the call. Thank you so much.
3: Yes, sir. Thank you. Let it rain.
7: I will. Bye-bye.
3: Okay, bye.
7: 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September less a dime, 438. We'll call Houston, September plus 30, 478. And Progresso, September plus 70, 518. Hard red winter wheat to Houston in August. September plus 70, 790 and a half. Number one beans to Houston in August, November less 50, 1132 and a quarter. Placido, November less 60, 1122 and a quarter. Neighbor, that's it for the best darn farm show in Texas. No brag, just fact. I'm Larry Marble, your neighbor. Neighbor, good day, God bless, and I'll see y'all down the road. And oh, have a good weekend.
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0: clear and sunny in the afternoon with a high of 100.
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1: Clear and sunny in the afternoon with a high of 100.
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0: Some overcast going into the evening, dropping down to a low of 84.
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25: Looking at I-37 southbound between Carolina Street and going just past I-10, we have a little bit of road work only allowing the left lane to get through, causing a 15-minute delay. It's going to be right there at Florida. I expect some stop-and-go traffic to be backed up all the way to I-35. That's San Antonio traffic. I'm William Shotwell.
23: From the dive bar to the dance floor, where the legends still shine. Country Legends, KKYX.

The devil went down to Georgia. He was looking for a soul to steal. He was in a bind because he was way behind and he was willing to make a deal. When he came across this young man sawing on a fiddle and playing it hot, and the devil jumped up on a hickory stump and said, "Boy, let me tell you what. I guess you didn't know it, but I'm a fiddle player too. And if you'd care to take a dare, I'll make a bet with you. Now you play pretty good fiddle, boy, but give the devil his due. I bet a fiddle of gold against your soul, cause I think I'm better than you." The boy said, "My name's Johnny, and it might be a sin, but I'll take your bet, you're gonna regret

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Johnny said, "Devil, just come on back if you ever want to try again. 'Cause I told you once, you son of a gun.

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5: Neighbor, my name's Larry Marble. Welcome to the best darn farm show in Texas. No brag, just fact. We are Down on the Farm. You're our neighbor. Neighbor, let's get started. And we are on the line with Jody Fry from Producers in Cargill, San Angelo. Jody, how'd the cattle sale turn out?
6: Pretty good sale. 830 head was the total today. A good many calves and yearlings. Not that many cows on offer this week. Calves and yearlings, calling those mostly $2 to $6 lower. I would say most of that decline on the real fleshy heavyweight calves and especially those real heavyweight heifers. Slaughter cows and bulls, a week to $2 lower. Not as many of those good high-yielding cows on offer this week. Very limited supply of replacement cows and no cow-calf pairs this week. Better quality steers, 400 to 600 pounds from 330 all the way up to a high of 465, mostly 350 to 420. 600 to 800 pounds steers, $3 to 375, mostly 315 to 345. Better quality heifers, 400 to 600 pounds, 310 all the way up to a high of 425, mostly 330 to 370. Slaughter cows, average to high yielding, 140 to 162. Some of the highest yielding cows, 163 to 177. Slaughter bulls, average to high yielding, 185 to 205. A few of those highest yielding bulls, 207, all the way up to a high of 217.
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6: 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Other than that, pretty good prices for the month of August.
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8: You know, had a good sale yesterday. Had over 800 head yesterday, 806, about 120 consigners, 43 buyers on a steady cow and cow calf market. We had over 100 cows and bulls yesterday. Slaughter cows, 125 to 181. Slaughter bulls, 170 to 210. Stocker cows, 1750 to 4400. Pairs, 1950 to 3350. On the calf side, on the steers, two to three weight steers brought 520 to $6. Three to four weight weights, $5 to $6.15. 4 to 5 weight steers, $4.20 to $5.30. The 5 and 6 weight steers brought $3.75 to $4.15. 6 to 7 weights, $3.50 to $3.70. And the 7 to 8 weights, $3.15 to $3.40. On the heifer side, 2 and 3 weights, $4.75 to $5.25. 3 and 4 weights, $4.32 to $5.25. 4 to 5 weight heifers brought $3.85 to $5.10. 5 to 6 weights, $3.50 to $5.40. 6 to 7 weights, $3.25 to $4.50. And 7 to 8 weights, $2.75 to $3.05. We had a lot of good calves yesterday. So anyway, the market was good and steady and very active. So we look forward to doing it next week.
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7: 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And Progresso, Dece Even Money, 843. Number 2 or better Milo, number 2 or better corn to Corpus in August, September less a dime, 438. We'll call Houston, September plus 30, 478. And Progresso, September plus 70, 518. Hard red winter wheat to Houston in August, September plus 70, 790 and a half. Number 1 beans to Houston in August, November less 50, 1132 and a quarter. Placido, November less 60, 1122 and a quarter. Neighbor, that's it for the Best Darn Farm Show in Texas. No brag, just fact. I'm Larry Marble, your neighbor. Neighbor, good day, God bless, and I'll see y'all down the road, and oh, have a good weekend.
10: 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KKYX traffic check.
11: Looking right now on I-37 southbound between Carolina Street and just past I-10. That road work will continue through downtown with only the left lane open, causing a 25 to 30 minute delay. It's going to have a lot of stop traffic back up to I-35 and exit 142. That's San Antonio traffic. I'm William Shotwell.
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24: Traveling on I-10 westbound approaching Wurzbach, we have a disabled tractor trailer currently blocking off the right shoulder and a lot of people blocking that right lane as well. So expect some slow-and-go traffic troubles to be backed up all the way to Medical Drive. That's San Antonio traffic. I'm William Shotwell.
22: For workdays, weekends, Louisiana Saturday and night. Every moment in between, Country Legends, KKYX.

0: Some overcast going into the evening, dropping down to a low of 84.
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19: KKYX Traffic Check.
20: Looking to loop 1604 eastbound, the connector ramp to get on Vance Jackson and I-10 is going to be completely blocked off for road construction. Expect a brake tap or two to get through there. Highway 90 westbound, the exit ramp to 36th Street currently has a disabled vehicle partially blocking it off as well. That's San Antonio traffic. I'm William Shotwell.
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21: 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KKYX Traffic Check.
22: Still got an accident being reported right now on I-10 westbound before you get to Ackerman, causing a 20-minute delay. Stop and go traffic is back to Pullaway to 1516. Then as you make your way on Loop 410 westbound before McCullough Avenue, a disabled vehicle has a right lane blocked off with a 3-minute delay back to Broadway. That's San Antonio traffic. I'm William Shotwell.
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0: Some overcast going into the evening, dropping down to a low of 84.
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12: KKYX Traffic Check.
13: Taking a look at I-10 westbound before you get to Foster Road going to Ackerman. It looks like we have a complete shutdown for an accident causing an 80-minute delay with stop traffic back up to Greytown Road. Traffic currently forced onto the frontage road at exit 582. This is a multiple vehicle accident, including a vehicle fire, but the good news is the vehicle fire has been put out. That's San Antonio traffic. I'm William Shotwell.
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17: Taking a look right now at I-10 westbound between Foster Road and Ackerman. We still have that completely shut down for a vehicle fire. Looks like a 35 to 40 minute delay will stop traffic back to all the way to Trina Hill Road. The good news is the vehicle fire has been put out, but the best route to get around this right now is going to be 1604 northbound or southbound. I'm William Shotwell, and that's San Antonio traffic.
16: For the cowboy hats, tight jeans, big dreams, and the songs that fit them all. Why'd you come in here looking like that? Country Legends, KKYX.

0: Some overcast going into the evening, dropping down to a low of 84.
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15: 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KKYX Traffic Check.
16: We still have a shutdown right now on I-10 westbound as you make your way between Foster Road and going to Ackerman, causing a 35 to 40 minute delay. Traffic right now is going to be forced on the Furnace Road at exit 582. If you could take the alternate route, maybe take 1604 northbound or southbound instead. I'm William Shotwell, and that's San Antonio traffic.

0: It's time for San Antonio Missions Baseball. The 13-time Texas League champions and San Diego Padres AA affiliate, Missions Baseball is brought to you in part by HEB, by Chevrolet, by Security Service Federal Credit Union, by UT Health San Antonio, by Coca-Cola, by Bud Light, by Methodist Healthcare, and by George Salinas Injury Lawyers. 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
1: Hello, and welcome to Riders Field as we get you ready for the Missions and the Rough Riders Game 4 of 6 this week. Missions won yesterday 8-6. It featured a 6-run second inning and 3 2-run homers off the bats of Ryan Jackson, Jack Costello, and Carson Tucker. Those three had combined in AA for just 3 home runs on the season coming in. And with the wind blowing out here in Frisco, that crucial frame ended up being the difference. Frisco had jumped out to a 4-0 lead in the top of the first, bottom of the first, but in the end, they only scored 2 more runs after that. This is the Budweiser On Deck Show. I am Jordy Feet-Platz. San Antonio finds themselves just 2 games back of first place after their victory yesterday, and they've taken 2 of the first 3 this week against Frisco, a team that has given them some trouble in recent years. The pitching on the back end was particularly good for the Missions. Eric Yost, after allowing 4 runs in the first inning, allowed just 1 the rest of the way in 5 1/3 innings, 7 hits, but a season high, 8 strikeouts, and walked just 1. Igor Gil allowed his first hit in AA, but still an inning and a third scoreless with a strikeout, and then Josh Mallett's earned his 6th save, going the final 2 1/3 innings. Did allow a home run in the ninth, but struck out 4 on just 2 hits, and he continues his excellent stretch, and Missions desperately needed him to go the rest of the way. He was able to do it. Really impressive right there. Again, Frisco scoring 1 in the 6th, 1 in the 9th. Didn't have much after that. Yesterday, some of the highlights, aside from Jackson, Costello, and Tucker, it was Anthony Villar in the 9th spot who went 2-for-2 with a double and 2 walks on base 4 times, scored 2 runs. Braden Carpathios was also on base 4 times. He went 2-for-3 with 2 more walks. He has really turned it on this season. And he also got some good production out of the bottom of the order, as we mentioned, from Costello and the heart of the order from Tucker and Jackson. Rough Riders already have their playoff berth in place, but they have a chance to play spoiler here the rest of the weekend for the Missions. Such a tight race in the Texas League South. You have got 2 games separating 5 teams. Amarillo at 22-20, still leading the way just barely, but they've dropped 2 in a row to Midland. The Rockhounds are 1 back at 21-21. Corpus Christi also at 21-21, 1 back. They've lost 2 in a row, and the Missions right there at 20-22, 2 games back with 27 games to play. There is just absolutely nothing separating these squads. So it'll be interesting to see how these next couple weeks go, especially because the Missions play Midland and Amarillo their final 2 weeks of the season in September. Lots to be determined. We'll take a step aside on the Budweiser On Deck Show. When we come back, we will preview the starting pitching matchup. It's Cole Stasio for the Rough Riders against Jamie Hitt of the Missions.
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1: Welcome back to the Budweiser On Deck Show. Let's talk a little bit more about the starting pitching matchup for tonight's game. It's Jamie Hitt for the Missions against Cole Stasio for Frisco. Hitt, 24-year-old from Webster, Texas, just outside of Houston, 8th-round pick by the Padres out of Oklahoma, and Hitt turned in his best double-A start his last time out. One run on four hits, seven strikeouts, one walk. He was excellent. It had been a mixed start to his double-A campaign, but really showed off his potential against a tough Springfield lineup. Overall this year for Hitt, a 5.33 ERA, 19 games, 17 starts, 88 and two-thirds innings, 73 strikeouts, 33 walks, opponents hitting 289 against him. And with the Missions, 5 games, 4 starts, a 5.87 ERA in 23 innings, 19 strikeouts to 9 walks, and a 341 opposing average. But that start was huge for his confidence, and we'll see if he can translate it against Frisco here in this one. He did get roughed up against the Rough Riders in his second double-A start, allowed 7 runs on 9 hits in 5 innings, walked 4, struck out 6, was able to gut through 5 after a lot of runs early in the game. And he's going to look to build off what's been a couple of good starting pitching performances from Missions starters this week. On the other side, Cole Stasio, normally a reliever in the Rangers organization this year, 35 games and just one start coming in. That start was his last appearance with Frisco. That came on August 8th against Midland. Went 2 innings, allowed 1 hit, 1 unearned run, walked 3, and struck out 4. Stasio with Rough Riders a little bit shorthanded in their rotation, asking Stasio to move into this opener role. He has not gone more than 2 and 2/3 innings in an outing this year, so you expect that he's not going to go too deep into this game. 24-year-old from Davie, Florida, went to college just over 100 miles from here at Baylor University in Waco. 2.55 ERA overall in the season for Stasio, 57 strikeouts and 49 in the third innings, a 195 opposing average against him. We'll take another step aside on the Budweiser On Deck Show. When we come back, we'll give you the starting lineups, and then it's first pitch between the Missions and the Rough Riders right here on KKYX.
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1: Welcome back to the Budweiser On Deck Show. It's time to get to the starting lineups. First for the visiting San Antonio Missions. Just two games out of first place. They enter 51-60 and 20-22 in the second half. Ryan Jackson, the shortstop, leads things off. Here's Sorinella's DHing and hitting second. Alex McCoy, new addition to the roster today for the Missions. He is in right field up from High A Fort Wayne, batting third. Braden Carpathios in center field hits cleanup. Jack Costello, the first baseman, and he is the fifth place hitter. Albert Fabian in left, and he bats sixth. Luis Verdugo, the third baseman, hitting seventh. Wyatt Hoffman, the second baseman, hits eighth. And Brendan Durfee catching and batting ninth for San Antonio. As we mentioned, on the mound, the left-hander Jamie hits 5.33 ERA overall in the season, 73 strikeouts and 88 and two-thirds innings to 33 walks. For the Frisco Rough Riders at 60-50, 21-21 in the second half, Franier Chavez is the shortstop leading things off. Arturo Diesla at first base bats second. Max Wagner, the second baseman, moves up and hits third. Dylan Dreiling in center field, and he bats cleanup. Corey Joyce, the fifth place hitter, at third base. Ian Mahler returns. He'll do the catching and hit sixth. Jason Morabell, right field, batting seventh. Keith Jones, the second, is in left field, and he hits eighth. And Marcus Lee Sang DHing and batting ninth. Cole Stasio, the opener for Frisco in this one, making his second start of the season and his second start in his pro career. His last start came in his most recent outing against the Midland Rockhounds. Frisco taking the field in their crimson jerseys and white pants. And we are just about set for baseball. With Alex McCoy joining the team, Jake Cunningham placed on the 7-day injured list. A big loss for the Missions, but they're hoping that Alex McCoy can provide the addition that they need with the void of Cunningham going down earlier this week. He has been one of the more consistent hitters in the Missions lineup this year. With the national anthem about to begin, we will take a step aside. That concludes the Budweiser On Deck Show. When we return, first pitch between the Missions and the Rough Riders right here on KKYX.
0: That'll wrap up the Budweiser On Deck Show. Grab yourself an ice-cold Bud and settle in for all the excitement of Texas League Baseball as the San Antonio Missions take the field. First pitch is coming right up, so stick around.
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The Star Spangled Banner at Riders Field here in Frisco. It's the Missions and the Rough Riders. Game 4 of 6, the final weekend of the season between these two, at least in the regular slate. And it's the right-hander Cole Stasio taking the mound, making his second appearance against San Antonio this year and just his second career professional start in his first pro season in affiliated baseball. Jordy Feet Platt joined by